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2: بسم الله الرحمن الرحيم الحمد لله رب العالمين والصلاة والسلام على سيد المرسلين السلام عليكم ورحمة الله وبركاته. Welcome to the Daily Reminder. Today in the Daily Reminder, I have a message for you from the people of Jannah, from the people of Paradise. May Allah make us among them. Say Ameen Ya Rabbil Alameen. Allah subhanahu wa ta'ala mentioned in the Noble Quran in Surah At-Tur that after the people of Jannah go to Jannah, they will be talking to each other. May Allah make us among them. And they will say, they will recite and they will call upon Allah subhanahu wa ta'ala. And they will use two of the names of Allah azza wa jalla that I'm going to share with you the secrets and the power of those two names of Allah subhanahu wa ta'ala. Listen to what Allah subhanahu wa ta'ala mentioned that the people of Jannah will be saying on the day when they enter Jannah, after they already entered Jannah, they will be calling unto Allah azza wa jalla and they will use two of the names of Allah that they used to use also in dunya, these two names of Allah. Powerful names. Listen carefully. Allah subhanahu wa ta'ala said, Surah At-Tur, verse 25, and from 25 to 28.
3: أعوذ بالله من الشيطان الرجيم. بسم الله.

0: لا إله إلا الله. Such beautiful, beautiful verse that Sayyidah Aisha رضي الله عنها, when she read this verse, she kept on reciting the verse for the whole night. Imam Abu Hanifa, the great Imam of the Madhab, he recited this verse and for the whole night he kept on reciting. And it's mentioned that he used to recite it a lot in his tahajjud and his qiyamul layl sana. It has two of the names of Allah Azza wa Jal. But the beautiful message here is a message from the people of Jannah. Listen to this message. Allah subhanahu wa ta'ala says in what can be translated. This is Surah At-Tur, verse 25 to 28. That the people of paradise, after they have entered paradise, Allahumma ja'alna minhum, ya Allah, make us among them. Allah said, وَأَقْبَلَ بَعْضُهُمْ عَلَى بَعْضٍ يَتَسَاءَلُونَ. They meet each other and they are talking to each other. قَالُوا إِنَّا كُنَّا قَبْلُ فِي أَهْلِنَا مُشْفِقِينَ. We used to fear Allah in dunya. In dunya, in the worldly life, we used to fear the Almighty Allah Azza wa Jal. فَمَنَّ اللَّهُ عَلَيْنَا. And because of that fear of Allah that used to be in our hearts, Allah the Almighty gifted us with paradise, protected us from the hellfire, and gifted us with paradise. إِنَّا كُنَّا مِنْ قَبْلُ نَدْعُوهُ. We used to call and pray to Allah. What was the reason for that? That they are there in Jannah. إِنَّا كُنَّا مِنْ قَبْلُ نَدْعُوهُ. We used to call upon Allah. إِنَّهُ هُوَ الْبَرُّ الرَّحِيمُ. Allahu Akbar. Two of the names of Allah. البر الرحيم. The names of Allah has power in them. They used to call upon Allah in dunya. And they used to call upon Allah البر. We'll talk about the meaning of البر shortly. الرحيم, the most merciful. And they affirming that Allah Azza wa Jal, whenever you call unto Him, Allah Azza wa Jal is the one who fulfill and answer the prayers and the supplication. No suffering with dua. When your heart feels heavy, call unto Allah. When all the doors are closed, turn unto Allah Azza wa Jal. The true loser is the one who doesn't call unto Allah to change his situation. Don't be a true loser. In Arabic they say, لا شقاء مع الدعاء. There is no unfortunate situation with dua while you're calling unto Allah. How can you lose? How can you lose when you're calling, when you're turning to Allah? That's why never give up. When you don't know what's the next step, talk to Allah. Ask Allah Azza wa Jal. The verse says, إِنَّا كُنَّا مِنْ قَبْلُ نَدْعُوهُ. We used to call Him before. We used to turn unto Allah before. You're struggling with your sin, turn to Allah. You're having a problem in your life, turn to Allah. You have a marital problem, turn to Allah. You have jinn, you have hasad, you have black magic, you have anything that's happening, talk to Allah. And never, never lose hope in Allah. The verse said, إِنَّهُ هُوَ الْبَرُّ الرَّحِيمُ. The verse said, Allah, indeed, we believed that Allah is al-barr al-rahim. What is the meaning of al-barr al-rahim? Al-barr literally in Arabic, ikhwa, mean the one who continuously does good to you. Allah is always good to you. Wallahi, ikhwa, if you think of the blessings of Allah upon you, you won't be able to count. Allah says,
1: وَإِن تَعُدُّوا نِعْمَةَ اللَّهِ لَا تُحْصُوهَا.
0: If you try to count the blessings of Allah upon you, you won't be able to count the blessings of Allah upon you. So many blessings. Allah is al-barr. Al-barr literally in Arabic, also from the word birr. Birr means all kinds of khair. All kinds of goodness is considered birr. The food, the drink, the family, everything that Allah blessed you with is birr. Anything that can be called good in Arabic is birr. In the Quran Allah says,
1: لَن تَنَالُوا الْبِرَّ حَتَّى تُنْفِقُوا مِمَّا تُحِبُّونَ.
0: You won't get birr, goodness, until you spend from what you love. So the word birr is a noun, which means what? All form of goodness. And the word barr is the adjective, which means the one who does all these goodness, Allah. Allah Azza wa Jal is the one who do all the good, all the khair for you. When Allah concealed you, when you're making sin, a sinful act, this is because Allah is al-barr. Allah Azza wa Jal is al-barr. Al-barr is the one who concealed you once and twice and three. And many times Allah concealed you, didn't expose you, because He's al-barr. Even though you were not doing right, but Allah still concealed you. Allah still protected you many times. Khalas, pick up the message and come back to Allah Azza wa Jal. So you understand now what is the meaning of al-barr? Al-barr also the one who fulfills the dua. One of the meanings of al-barr, the one who fulfills and answers the supplication. You call unto Allah, yeah, Allah will fulfill it. Don't worry. Trust Allah's taqdeer for you. But He will answer you in the best way fitting for you. The best way that will benefit you. You may be calling for something that is harmful for you. But Allah, because He's al-barr, He knows what is good for you, what is bad for you. Al-barr is going to give you what is good for you.
1: because you call unto him. So no, your dua is not going to go just like that. And they know there will be some benefit for it. You just call unto Allah and trust his taqdeer. You see the doctor, when you go to the doctor and you ask him for medication, you don't take the medication you like. He gives you the medication that will benefit you. And you trust the doctor. Trust Allah. Trust your Rabb. Al-Barr. Call unto Al-Barr. Allahumma innaka anta al-Barr. Anta al-Rahim. Grant us this and this and this and that. Talk to Allah like that. And we mentioned before, when we spoke about many of the names of Allah Azza wa Jalla, and by the way, you can recommend. You can recommend and mention the subject, the coming subject, which of the names of Allah subhanahu wa ta'ala you want us to speak about, and we'll speak about inshallah. We already covered so many of the names of Allah Azza wa Jalla before. And this is another one, Al-Barr. And one of the ways to call unto Allah Al-Barr is to use this name in your dua, whether in the beginning of the dua or at the end of the dua. Allahumma innaka antal barru rahim, ighfir li warhamni, like that. Allahumma innaka antal barr, in your hands is all the goodness and the khair, ya Allah, grant me this and grant me this and grant me that. Like this. Aisha radiallahu anha, when she came across this verse, said Aisha radiallahu anha, and the verse was saying, see how the sahaba and the wives of Rasulullah sallam used to interact with the Quran. The verse said, فَمَنَّ اللَّهُ عَلَيْنَا وَوَقَانَا عَذَابَ السَّمُومِ. Allah showered us with his blessings and favor and protected us from the punishment of Jahannam. Right? So Sayyidina Aisha would recite, اللَّهُمَّ مُنَّ عَلَيْنَا. Ya Allah, make us among those people who you will shower your mercy upon them and you will protect them from عَذَابَ السَّمُومِ. اللَّهُمَّ مُنَّ عَلَيْنَا وَقِنَا عَذَابَ السَّمُومِ. إنك أنت البر الرحيم. For indeed you are البر الرحيم. The same two words or two names. This name of Allah البر الرحيم or البر is specifically mentioned in the Noble Quran, but it's mentioned only one time. But it includes all the other names of Allah. This name البر includes all the names of Allah سبحانه وتعالى in it. البر الرحيم. لا إله إلا الله. Such a beautiful name. Use it and try it. But try it with yaqeen. It's not like try it, okay, I'm trying and we're going to see it's going to work or not. I'm going to make dua, maybe it's going to work. No. Make dua with full yaqeen and conviction that Al-Barr will answer you. Because this is one of the meanings of Al-Barr. The one who truly answer. Innahu huwa Al-Barr al-Rahim. So the people of Jannah will be talking and say, Allah, inna, when a narration said, or a verse in the Quran actually. The verse in the Quran mentioned that the people of Jannah will be talking to the people of hell. Allah will make a wall between the people of Jannah and the people of hell. And they will be able to talk, see through. So the people of Jannah will say to the people of hell, did you find what Allah subhanahu wa ta'ala promised to be true? We found what Allah promised to be true. Did you find? They say, yes. We found so. Allah al-Barr. Al-Barr fulfills the promise. One of the meaning of al-Barr is the one who fulfills the promise. Do you believe in al-Barr? Yes. Call unto Allah while having yaqeen that al-Barr, all his commandments is for you, is for your sake. What Allah said is halal, it's for your sake. What Allah said is haram, is for your sake. When Al-Barr said, put the hijab on, it's for your sake. When Al-Barr said, avoid haram, it's for your sake. When the Prophet sallallahu alayhi wa sallam mentioned that Allah, Al-Barr, whenever you leave something for him, something haram for him, he's going to compensate you with something better than it in a halal way, you should believe that because Allah is Al-Barr. For sure he's going to fulfill that. Even when we have our shortcomings, but Al-Barr still sustain us, still takes care of us, still overlook our mistakes. Al-Barr still gift us with many gifts in our life. One of the princes in the past passed by a certain village and he was thirsty. So as he came, he asked a girl in a house for some water. So that girl went inside and brought the water and she gave it to the prince. It's a true story. So he said, whose house is that? So she said, this is the house of Hatim al-Asam. Hatim al-Asam was one of the pious predecessors. So he knew, or he heard about Hatim al-Asam before, the prince. So he said, طيب, أمرنا له بعطاء. We order that this gift is for him. And he gave the girl to give to her father a whole pouch of golden coins. So she took the golden coins and she started to cry. So he said, why are you crying? He said, this is just a prince, a human being like us. And when he looked at us, and for a very little thing that we did to him, we just gave him water, he gave us He gave us all of that. What about Allah al-Barr al-Rahim? What about Allah Azza wa Jal? Allah subhanahu wa ta'ala, ikhwa, every small thing you do, every good, every ibadah you do, even a person who gives a sip of water to a dog, Allah subhanahu wa ta'ala, al-Barr, كثير الإحسان, كثير العطاء. Allah gives so much for just a small thing that you give, you do for في سبيل الله. Every sadaqah, every smile, every khair you try to do while you are during your lifespan in this worldly life, it will never go in vain. It will never go like that. Make sure to call unto Allah. Make sure to do for Allah. Al-Barr. Understand, ikhwa? لا ينقطع إحسانه. Say, the إحسان of Allah, the goodness of Allah will not be cut, even though when we are مذنبين, we are sinful, we are filled with sins, but still Allah subhanahu wa ta'ala conceal you and give you and gift you. Subhanallah. And this takes us to another meaning of Al-Barr that also is accompanying this name, Ar-Rahim. And we said that the name itself, the name Al-Barr, it includes so many names in it. Right? And one of those, Ar-Rahim, is so merciful. Why Allah is Al-Barr? Because He's so merciful to His servants. He's so merciful to His servants. And Allah said, لَوْ خَلَقْتُمُوهُمْ لَرَحِمْتُمُوهُمْ. Some narrations said, if you have created them, you would have shown mercy upon them. Allah is the most merciful. Because Allah knows our shortcomings, our capacities, our weaknesses. Just try your best to get closer to Allah and to fix yourself and to repent to Allah Azza wa Jal. Don't leave yourself like this on the wrong side forever until Malakul Maut comes. While Al-Barr is doing so many good for you. أَلَمْ يَجِدْكَ يَتِيمًا فَآوَى وَوَجَدَكَ ضَالًّا فَهَدَى وَوَجَدَكَ عَائِلًا فَأَغْنَى. Allah said to His Messenger sallallahu alayhi wa sallam, but what Allah did to His Messenger sallallahu alayhi wa sallam, it's to all of us. Didn't Allah said to the Messenger, didn't Allah find you yatim? You were orphan, O Muhammad, and Allah sheltered you. وَوَجَدَكَ ضَالًّا فَهَدَى. You were misguided, Allah guided you and showed you what is Islam, what is Iman. وَجَدَكَ عَائِلًا فَأَغْنَى. You were dependent and you became independent. Allah gave you sustenance and provision. All of us, somehow, Allah subhanahu wa ta'ala did all of this to us. Not only Rasulullah sallallahu alayhi wa sallam. All of us. Just trust Allah and come closer to Allah and fix yourself, who's doing all the khair for you. وَاتَّقُوا اللَّهِ. Fear Allah, the one who you call unto, the one who you ask, the one who you have hope in. Fix yourself. Understand, ya khuwa? Ibn al-Qayyim rahimahullah says, he said that Allah subhanahu wa ta'ala does not expose you, even though Allah knows what is in your mind. Even though Allah knows what's running within your mind, even the plans that you have in your mind for any haram, Allah knows that. But Allah doesn't expose that of you. Understand, ya khuwa? Allah does to you what you like from goodness that happens to you, Allah does it for you. Even though we have so many shortcomings, but Allah still give to us. Allahu Akbar. And this takes us to the name that we said, Ar-Rahim, which is accompanying this name. No, huwa al-barru ar-Rahim, the most merciful. Allah is the most merciful. On the Day of Judgment, when we stand in front of Allah subhanahu wa ta'ala, some narration said, يُدْنِ اللَّهُ عَبْدَهُ الْمُؤْمِنِ يَوْمَ الْقِيَامَةِ. Allah will let the believing servant come closer on the Day of Judgment in a certain way that we don't know. وَيُسْدِلُ عَلَيْهِ كَنَفَهُ. And Allah will shelter this person so he's not going to expose him. Then Allah will remind him of his sins. Allah said, do you remember that sin of so-and-so? He'll say, yes, Ya Rabbi. Rabbi. Do you remember that sin of so-and-so? Rabbi. And keep on reminding him until that servant thinks that he's going to go to Jahannam. Then Allah will tell him, سَتَرْتُهَا عَلَيْكَ فِي الدُّنْيَا. I concealed you in the worldly life when you were doing these sins. وَالْيَوْمَ أَغْفِرُهَا لَكَ. Today I forgive it to you. Allahu Akbar. Ar-Rahim. Ar-Rahim, ya ikhwa. Just come to Allah with Iman, with Islam, with Salah, with Ibadah, to the best of your ability. Saddidu wa qaribu. Saddidu wa qaribu. Allah is not asking you for so much. It's easy. You can do it. You can do it. Take a step towards Allah. And Allah yajtabik. Allah yastafik. Allah will choose you. Allah will push you forward on the way. But inside your heart, prove to Allah that you truly want to change. إِيَّعْلَمِ اللَّهُ فِي قُلُوبِكُمْ خَيْرًا يُؤْتِكُمْ خَيْرًا. If Allah knows in your heart there is khair, Allah will give you khair. Keep this khair inside your heart. Ya Rabb, I want to change. And the sign of this khair to come out is to talk to Allah. إِنَّا كُنَّا مِن قَبْلُ نَدْعُوهُ. We used to call unto Him.
0: يا رب يا الله change our condition, change our situation. إنه هو البر الرحيم. So use this name in your دعاء. Call unto Allah سبحانه وتعالى and repeat in the دعاء, repeat it, don't just mention it one time. يا رب أسألك إنك أنت البر الرحيم, أسألك, I ask you for this, I ask you for this, even in your language, no problem. You said the meaning of البر, right? The one who كثير العطاء, the one who gives so much, the one who does خير, all kinds of خير to us. يا رب, I ask you, you have every خير in your hands, I'm asking you, you are the most merciful, you are البر الرحيم, and use the word البر الرحيم. So please, ya Allah, help me with this, help me with that. Talk to Allah Azza wa Jal. Those people with dunya closed for them. Some people, dunya closed, they, in their minds, everything's closed. They have a bad relationship, for example, a marital relationship. And it's marital relationships also, subhanAllah, yani, it causes a lot of stress to people. When it's not working, it causes a lot of stress to people and sadness. And sometimes they stay in days or weeks sad, and only Allah knows about their condition. Talk to Allah. Maybe that difficulty you are in is just to push you to say, Ya Rab, Ya Allah. Humble to Allah Azza wa Jal. That problem that you are facing is not to break you. It's to bring you closer to Allah. Pick up the message before it's too late. Whether it's a problem in marriage, whether it's a problem with the children, whether it's an issue at work, whatever it is, talk to Allah Azza wa Jal. Al-Bar al-Rahim. Break your heart to Allah, Ya Rab, Ya Allah. Not to people, not to break to people, break to Allah. What an honor to break to Allah. What an honor to cry to Allah. Wallahi, ikhwa, the tears of humbleness to Allah Azza wa Jal, while you're calling unto Him and praying to Him, it will sweep your heart and wash your heart and take all this stress out of your heart, and because you will feel that Allah loves you. You will feel that Allah heard you. When you called upon Al-Bar al-Rahim, you will feel that Al-Bar heard you and will manage the affair for you. Now or later. Don't be hasty. Don't be in a hurry. I want it now. Don't worry. Allah will do it to you in the best way fitting for you. Just trust the taqdeer of Allah and don't be in a hurry. يُسْتَجَابُ لِأَحَدِكُمْ مَا لَمْ يُعَجِّلْ. The Prophet ﷺ said, you will get the answer of your prayer, but don't be hasty. You will get the answer, but don't be hasty. Call unto Allah sincerely. Humble to Allah Azza wa Jal, be conscious of your dua, and you will see that Allah subhanahu wa ta'ala will manage your affairs in the best possible way and will fix all your life. And I can tell you stories upon stories upon stories to people who Allah subhanahu wa ta'ala took them out of difficult situations with dua, by calling unto Allah. And choose from the names of Allah what befits your need, but this name specifically befits all the needs. We mentioned this before. Say, if you want shifa, you want cure, you want healing, ash-shafi. Allahumma anta ash-shafi, la shifa illa shifa. Kishfini, ya Allah. Choose this name. Okay, good. You can call upon any name, but just to feel it. Right. Then you're asking for rizq and sustenance and provision. Ya Allah, anta ar-razzaq, la ilaha illa anta. Anta al-ghani, the most rich. Ya Allah, enrich me. Right. But this name al-bar, it has all of that. All the good is in this name al-bar. So talk to Allah. Al-Bar. Innaka anta al-Bar al-Rahim. Birra bi, ya Allah. Bring your goodness to me, ya Allah. Like this. Talk to Allah Azza wa Jal. Let us know, inshallah, about your feeling with this beautiful name of Allah Azza wa Jal. And call unto Allah subhanahu wa ta'ala. And if you have any other names in your mind to request, we will, inshallah, explain it to you in the coming programs. Aqulu qawli hadha wa astaghfirullah li wa lakum fastaghfiruhu wa alhamdulillahi rabbil alamin.
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This contains a number of remembrances for you to recite in the morning and in the evening. We hope that you will reap its rewards and spread its blessings. In the morning and in the evening, recite Ayatul Kursi

We have reached the evening, and at this very time, unto Allah belongs all sovereignty, and all praise is for Allah. None has the right to be worshipped except Allah alone without any partner. To Him belongs all sovereignty and all praise, and He is over all things omnipotent. My Lord, I ask for the good of this night and the good of what follows it, and I take refuge in You from the evil of this night and the evil of what follows it. My Lord, I take refuge in You from

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My Lord, I take refuge in you from torment in the fire and punishment in the grave. In the evening, say,

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By your leave we live and die, and unto you is our return. In the morning and in the evening, say,

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None has the right to be worshipped except you. You created me, and I am your servant, and I abide by your covenant and promise as best as I can. I take refuge in you from the evil of that which I have committed. I acknowledge your favor upon me, and I acknowledge my sin, so forgive me, for verily none can forgive sin except you. In the evening, recite the following four times.

O Allah, verily I have reached the evening and call on you, the bearers of your throne, your angels, and all of your creation, to witness that you are Allah. None has the right to be worshipped except you alone without any partner, and that Muhammad is your servant and messenger. In the evening, say,

O Allah, whatever blessing upon which I or any of your creation have retired is from you alone without any partner, so for you is all praise and unto you is all thanks. In the morning and in the evening, recite the following three times.

O Allah, grant my body health. O Allah, grant my hearing health. O Allah, grant my sight health. None has the right to be worshipped except you. O Allah, I take refuge with you from disbelief and poverty, and I take refuge with you from the punishment of the grave. None has the right to be worshipped except you. In the morning and in the evening, recite the following 7 times.

Allah is sufficient for me. None has the right to be worshipped except Him. Upon Him I rely, and He is the Lord of the Exalted Throne. In the morning and in the evening, say,

O Allah, I ask you for pardon and well-being in this life and the next. O Allah, I ask you for pardon and well-being in my religious and worldly affairs, and my family and my wealth. O Allah, veil my weaknesses and set at ease my dismay. O Allah, preserve me from the front and from behind, and on my right and on my left and from above, and I take refuge with you lest I be swallowed up by the earth.

O Allah, knower of the unseen and the seen, creator of the heavens and the earth, Lord and sovereign of all things, I bear witness that none has the right to be worshipped except you. I take refuge in you from the evil of my soul and from the evil and shirk of the devil, and from committing wrong against my soul or bringing such upon any other Muslim. In the morning and in the evening, recite the following 3 times.

In the name of Allah, with whose name nothing is harmed on earth nor in the heavens, and He is the All-Seeing, the All-Knowing. In the morning and in the evening, recite the following 3 times.

I am pleased with Allah as a Lord, and Islam as a religion, and with Muhammad, peace and blessings be upon him, as a prophet. In the morning and in the evening, recite the following 3 times.

I am pleased with Allah as a Lord, and Islam as a religion, and with Muhammad, peace and blessings be upon him, as a prophet. In the morning and in the evening, say,

O ever-living, O self-subsisting and supporter of all, by your mercy I seek assistance. Rectify for me all of my affairs, and do not leave me to myself even for the blink of an eye. In the evening, say,

We have reached the evening, and at this very time all sovereignty belongs to Allah, Lord of the worlds. O Allah, I ask you for the good of this night, its opening, its triumph, its light, its blessing, and its guidance. And I take refuge in you from the evil of this night and the evil of that which follows it. In the evening, say,

0: We retire upon the fitrah of Islam and the word of pure faith and upon the religion of our Prophet Muhammad, peace and blessings be upon him, and the religion of our forefather Ibrahim, who was a Muslim and of true faith and was not of those who associate others with Allah. In the morning and in the evening, recite 100 times,
1: Subhanallahi wa bihamdih.
0: How perfect Allah is, and I praise Him. Recite 10 times a day.

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0: I seek forgiveness from Allah and repent to Him. In the morning and in the evening, recite 10 times.

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The glory to him. He born in humans to be the best and give his best religion to them. 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My dear viewers, welcome to another live edition of Gardens of the Pious, and today's episode is number 227 in the blessed series of The Prophetic Etiquettes and Manners. كتاب الأدب المفرد, compiled by Imam Bukhari, may Allah have mercy on him. And the chapter that we're going to learn today is under the title of يستجاب للعبد ما لم يعجل. The supplication of the servant is answered so long as he doesn't hasten. And this is a very common complaint. And people assume that the sheikh or the alim or the scholar knows the secret as why isn't my dua answered. I have been praying, I have been supplicating, I have been asking Allah and he did not deliver. And the answer that you should hear it from any learned person is that it has been answered. Your dua has been answered, but not necessarily in the same format that you are wishing. Because as human beings with limited understanding, limited capacity and ability, sometimes we long for things and we wish for things to take place. If they were to take place, they would be very harmful for us. The Almighty said in the Quran, وَيَدْعُ الْإِنسَانُ بِالشَّرِّ دُعَاءَهُ بِالْخَيْرِ وَكَانَ الْإِنسَانُ عَجُولًا. سبحان الله. 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Because Allah is most merciful. He doesn't hasten. إِنَّ اللَّهَ لَا يَعْجَلُ بِعَجَلَةِ أَحَدِكُمْ. If Allah were to hasten because you're hastening, because you are on a hurry, you're rushing, you want the answer right now, in the same format that you're wishing, the outcome will be, wallahi, devastating. How many mothers prayed against her own son or daughter simply because they're naughty? Maybe they're kids, maybe they're grown up, maybe she doesn't know

what kind of circumstances that they're going through. So she may invoke Allah against her son or daughter or husband, or a husband against his wife or children, or an employee against his employer. You don't know what is behind the scene. You don't know what is happening in reality. All what you know is what is appearing in front of you. Only Allah knows the unseen. And that's why, because Allah knows the unseen, He's not going to answer your dua in the way that you wanted it. But the dua will answer, will be answered. So Allah the Almighty, as it is stated in the hadith, whenever a believer invokes Allah with an invocation which is good, does not entail any severing the ties of kinship or committing a sin. If you remember in the past, I gave you an example. Somebody is asking Allah, "Oh Allah, make it easy for me to marry this woman." Who's this woman? "Oh, sister so-and-so. Habibi, she's married." "I know, but I'm asking Allah. You know, Allah makes miracles. You know, it's not too much for Allah." You are simply stupid. You're asking Allah to separate a wife from her husband because you fell in love with her. Are you out of your mind? And you come in to me and you're saying that, "How come Allah doesn't answer my prayers?" Is this reasonable? You know, when somebody says, "Sheikh, make dua for me. I've been trying to get married for so long, and it simply doesn't happen." And I say, "Okay, let me help you out. Let me see. Maybe some of those guys who are interested." And then you introduce 1, 2, 3, 4, and 5. And they're all turned down. Why? Are you Miss World? Are you the world's most beautiful girl on earth? Why? No, because he's a few centimeters short. Because he's 5 years older than me. Because of his complexion. Because of the length of his whatever. So rejecting, rejecting, rejecting. Not because no one is knocking on your door or asking, but because you're so picky. Because you're so meticulous. Okay. Only if you are very unique, one of a kind, Miss World, a beauty queen, then you have the right to say, "No, I like these specifications." You are an ordinary person. You found a guy who's decent, nice family, working, making good living. Bismillah. Or wait until you marry in heaven, inshallah. And you keep saying, "How come Allah doesn't answer my prayer, Shaykh?" Right after Dhuhr, somebody stopped me. The imam of the masjid actually said, "We have a brother who's been married for 14 years. And he's begging Allah to have a child." This is a very frequent question, by the way. But the difference is that he said, "Oh Allah, if you give me a child, if my wife conceives, I will slaughter a calf and I will distribute its meat among the people." Oh, mashallah, and she did conceive. Then what happened, "Sheikh, I cannot afford it." "Why do you promise something that you cannot afford? Can I give the kafara of only feeding 10 people?" Anyway, the conditional vow is disliked. وَإِنَّمَا يُسْتَخْرَجُ بِهِ مِنَ الْبَخِيلِ. Look at the beautiful way the Almighty phrased the ayah. وَيَدْعُ الْإِنسَانُ بِالشَّرِّ دُعَاءَهُ بِالْخَيْرِ وَكَانَ الْإِنسَانُ عَجُولًا. كَانَ الْإِنسَانُ عَجُولًا means insan, mankind, you, me, and every human being is ever hasty. Each and every one of us, whenever we want something, everything is darkened except what we want. This is what we need to achieve. And if we don't achieve this, then God doesn't love me. Allah doesn't love me. Allah wants to punish me. Maybe it is the opposite. Maybe because Allah wants to save you, He is not facilitating you to obtain the thing. Because He knows it's very harmful for you. وَاللَّهُ يَعْلَمُ وَأَنْتُمْ لَا تَعْلَمُونَ. And Allah knows and you know. Not
Isn't this the belief of those who truly say, آمنت بالله ربا وبالإسلام دينا وبمحمد صلى الله عليه وسلم نبيا, right? So the first hadith we have is a sound hadith, and it is hadith number 654. الزهري قال أخبرني ابن عبيد مولى عبد الرحمن, أي عبد الرحمن بن عوف, وكان من القراء وأهل الفقه, أنه سمع أبا هريرة أن رسول الله صلى الله عليه وسلم قال يستجاب لأحدكم ما لم يعجل, يقول دعوت فلم يستجب لي. So here simply Abu Huraira, may Allah be pleased with him, narrated that the Messenger of Allah, may Allah's peace and blessings be upon him, said, the supplication of one of you will be answered definitely so long as he doesn't hasten. They asked him, what does it mean that somebody is hastening in dua? Somebody is rushing. He said, sallallahu alaihi wasallam, saying, I have prayed, but my prayer has not been answered. I think, Sheikh, he was talking about me. Well, I think he's talking about me as well. This is a human nature. It's in the ayah. وَكَانَ الْإِنسَانُ عَجُولًا. Man is ever hasty. Wants everything to happen once he wants it. And if he's tested, when is it going to be over? I have been praying. I have been asking Allah the Almighty. It will be over when Allah wants it to be over. It will be removed when Allah wills its removal. What am I supposed to do? Ask him, supplicate to him, beg him, keep praying. But I don't know when it will be answered. And no one knows but him. You don't have to know. My prayers and asking from Allah at the time of need or otherwise is an act of worship. It is the sublime act of worship. In the sound hadith, the Messenger of Allah, peace be upon him, said, "Ad-du'a'u huwa al-ibada." Then, every single time you say, oh Allah, it's not wasted. It is not in vain. Whether the dua was answered in the way you like it or otherwise, whether you see and you reap its fruit or you don't see it in your life, guaranteed it is answered and you benefited out of it. It is the greatest act of worship. That has to be firm aqeedah in the heart of the believers. Every Muslim supplicates a supplication which is fair, which is good, does not entail severing the ties or involve committing sins. Allah will answer it in one of three ways. Number one, the most common way, which is, oh Allah, I would like to buy a car. Okay, give him a car. Oh Allah, make it easy for me to join this particular medical school, and Allah facilitates that for you. Oh Allah, I want to marry this girl, or I want to marry this guy. You marry him or her. But the other way of answering the dua is not by fulfilling your wish, because it is destructive. Oh Allah, make it easy for me to marry this girl. No, I will not make it easy for you to marry this girl. Why not? You have no clue about this girl. Wallahi, one day when I was very young, you know, I was teaching here and there and giving lectures, and some people recommended a girl. I don't know her, never met her. So when I contacted her dad, he said, look, Sheikh, I know you very well. My daughter is not fit for you. And if you were to marry her, she will be divorced next week. I know her better than you. Can you imagine? Can you imagine? Why? The guy knew me, and he knew his daughter. And he knew that we're not fit. I mean, it's based on people's recommendation. I said, okay, let me give it a try. Wallahi, once he said that, I did not try again. Why not? It's her father, man. And he's a very good man. I came to know about him. He was being honest. This is a father, knows his daughter.
She is giving them hard time. What about the husband? Okay? She is very rebellious when it comes to, you know, making decisions and being stubborn in fulfilling her decisions and her choices. He said, you know, you cannot tolerate her. I would advise you not even to consider her. What about Allah? أَلَا يَعْلَمُ مَنْ خَلَقَ وَهُوَ اللَّطِيفُ الْخَبِيرُ. So, oh Allah, I want to marry this girl. Oh Allah, I want to marry this guy. You don't know about this guy. Maybe if you marry him, he will lay his hand on you. Maybe he is stingy. So Allah is choosing something better for you. You should be happy with that. That is the second one, which is Allah will not answer your dua in the same way that you wanted it, but He will give you something better and more satisfying. The third, that Allah will not answer your dua at all in this life, but He will answer it in a better way. Where, you know, on the Day of Judgment, Allah says, يَوْمَ يَفِرُّ الْمَرْءُ مِنْ أَخِيهِ وَأُمِّهِ وَبَنِيهِ. Right? When the Day of Judgment takes place, everybody will disown everybody. الْأَخِلَّاءُ يَوْمَئِذٍ بَعْضُهُمْ لِبَعْضٍ عَدُوٌ إِلَّا الْمُتَّقِينَ. Even the intimate close friends, they will turn enemies to one another. Everyone will disown others. Parents, children, siblings, spouses, everyone will say what we know, myself, myself. Right? If a father needs one single good deed in order to balance his bad deeds, one single good deed will save him and will make him enter heaven. Two pots, one for good deed and one for bad deeds. Now they're kind of equal. He just needs a single good deed to make the good deeds outweigh the bad deeds. Son, give me a single good deed. I don't know you. Myself, myself, I'm concerned about my own salvation because of the horror of that day. So will appear for you good deeds that you did not actually do. It is not that you have offered extra night prayer or gave any charity or you did perform extra hajj or umrah. Nothing. None of that. What is it? Or you remember how many times you supplicated and you were asking Allah for this job or for this car or for this education or for this whatever, and your dua was not answered innocently. In life? Yeah, I remember. All of that has been saved for you and converted into the hereafter's currency, which is good deeds and bad deeds. So all of those good deeds will be put in the scale of your good deeds to outweigh the bad deeds. You're saved. At that, people will say, I wish all my dua in dunya was not answered in order to benefit me today. So brothers and sisters, every time you raise your hands, every time you say, oh Allah, you gotta understand, it has been answered. It doesn't matter whether I know how it has been answered or not. Obviously, if it is answered the same way I wanted it, alhamdulillah. Otherwise, I know it is definitely better for me. Because, تَعْلَمُ مَا فِي نَفْسِي وَلَا أَعْلَمُ مَا فِي نَفْسِكَ إِنَّكَ أَنْتَ عَلَّامُ الْغُيُوبِ. Oh Allah, you know what is in my heart, in myself. And I have no idea what is going on in your decree. I don't know anything about what you have in decree for me. إِنَّكَ أَنْتَ عَلَّامُ الْغُيُوبِ. Indeed, you are the one who is the ever-knowing of the unseen and what is absent. Alhamdulillah. So, accordingly, this profound hadith is very helpful to answer those who say, Shaykh, don't tell me make dua anymore. Because I have been praying for how long? This guy for 14 years. Who could have imagined that after 14 years, and I met some people in Hajj, after 18 years, they have been praying. Normal birth. Normal conception, alhamdulillah. Well, Allah did not decree them to have a child for 18 years, no matter what you try. But now Allah has decreed that you should have a child.
then. وامرأته قائمة فصكت وجهها. وامرأته قائمة فضحكت فبشرناها بإسحاق ومن وراء إسحاق يعقوب. We read in the Quran, in the story of Ibrahim عليه السلام, when Ibrahim was already over 100 years old, and his wife Sarah, who was known to be stern, now she's over 80, and the angels came to tell Ibrahim عليه السلام, congratulations, now you're going to have a child. From whom? Hagar is far away, I haven't been with her. No, Sarah. That's why she said, Ajuzun, Hakim. You know, I'm already old. It's not possible. And Aqim, I have been sterile since birth. قالوا كذلك قال ربك. This is what your Lord have said. خلاص. And they gave her the bishara. She would have a child. And then the child would have a child. يعني they gave her two bishara. A bishara, a glad tidings of a child and a grandchild. بإسحاق ومن وراء إسحاق يعقوب. So it happens. Whenever Allah wants it to happen. Well, in this case, Shaykh, we should continue making dua. This is exactly what the Messenger of Allah is saying. He's saying, your dua will be definitely answered so long as you do not hasten. Once you hasten and you say, I have been supplicating and no answer, so I would rather quit. You quit also the answer. Brothers and sisters, when you comprehend the meaning of dua and the value and the virtue of the prayers of dua, you understand you're not only praying so that your needs to be fulfilled. No, you're praying to be connected. When you ask from Allah and you beg Him, and you humble yourself before Him, and you show Him humility, and you're definitely is in need, you are definitely in need for His help, this is the sublime act of worship. So it is always good for you. Continue making dua. And there is no impossible. There is no impossible. You know, one of the very prestigious people, literally prince, one of the princes was in Hajj, and you know how they stay in, you know, glass houses, air condition, luxurious style, the best food and so on. And he felt that he wanted to take a walk. Subhanallah. So, as he was walking outside, he saw somebody, one of the Hujjaj, sitting in the street. And he brought him some food. He said, Alhamdulillah, and he kept thanking Allah. And he said, if you need anything, please let me know. He said, why should I let you know? He said, because, you know, I can make things easy for you. He said, before you brought me the food, I was starving. And I said, oh Allah, give me the best food. And Allah sent you and brought me the food. Why shall I ask from you? I would ask from Him directly. He said, I was so impressed with the way that he trusted the Almighty Allah. And I felt like I'm nothing. He's a prince. But I felt like I'm nothing. Like Allah made me feel like congested. I need to walk outside. Stay away from the air condition. Inhale some fresh air. Simply so I can drop some food for this guy. After he said, I enjoyed his company. And after he finished, he said, oh Allah, after this nice meal, I need some nice hot tea. He said, in an area where people are just walking, no one is having tea around, that subhanAllah, in a few minutes, I see some Yemeni guys come in, and they're distributing tea, and they offer the guy tea. And he thanked Allah again. When a person reaches the level of understanding that it is not the king, nor the president, nor the prime minister, nor anyone who is fulfilling my need. Allah is utilizing all of them to fulfill my need. So why shall I ask from anyone other than Him? Ask from Him directly. Are we ready for the following hadith? Let me see if we have time. Yeah, maybe.
The following hadith, hadith number 655. عن أبي هريرة رضي الله عنه عن النبي صلى الله عليه وسلم قال يستجاب لأحدكم ما لم يدعو باسم أو قطيعة رحم أو يستعجل فيقول دعوت فلا أرى يستجيب لي فيدع الدعاء. 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So Abu Hurairah once again narrated that the Messenger of Allah, may Allah's peace and blessings be upon him, said, the supplication of one of you will be answered as long as he doesn't supplicate for a sin or the severing of kinship ties. Or he hastened, saying, I have supplicated, but I do not see that it is being answered for me. Then he abandons the supplication. One who does that is ignorant, is foolish. What do you say about somebody who's breaking into somebody's house? He's a thief and he is stealing. And he says, oh Allah, make it easy for me to achieve my goal, to find a big lump sum, to find some gold. Is this a dua? Do you think the person who is asking Allah to help him to accomplish theft is a true believer? Does he know what he's saying? Does he know what he's saying? No. So sometimes when you hear that, you say, this guy is foolish. He's out of his mind. Same thing. When somebody is asking for something haram to accomplish, he's going to buy a house with mortgage. Oh Allah, make it easy for me. Make it easy for you to destroy yourself. Make it easy for you to meet a girl so that you can commit an illicit relationship. Why are you asking Allah for such thing? Now I give you an example of how could a person ask Allah to accomplish something which is forbidden, that is not permissible. Such dua will not be even, will be overlooked. And the person will not benefit out of it by any mean. Yani, it doesn't mean that Allah will give him better than that, or will save the reward for him in the hereafter. No, the dua is all wrong. And it's a sin. Or invoking Allah to sever the ties between him and his relatives. While Allah the Almighty said, I created the womb, and I created a name for it, from my name, Ar-Rahman and Ar-Rahim. So whoever upholds the ties of his kinship, I shall uphold him. I shall connect him to me. And whoever severs the ties of his kinship, I shall sever him from my mercy. So when you ask for anything which is a sin, or leads to severing the ties of your kinship, it won't be answered. Likewise, when you act arrogantly and you say, I don't need it anymore. Why? I never said so. Actually, your act indicates so. When you say, I've asked so many times and he did not answer me. Yeah. What an arrogant man. You're showing your ego before Allah. How many times you've asked? I've been asking for 1 week. What if it is even not 7 days, 7 years? Keep asking. مَنْ لَمْ يَسْأَلِ اللَّهَ يَغْضَبْ عَلَيْهِ وقال ربكم ادعوني أستجب لكم إن الذين يستكبرون عن عبادتي سيدخلون جهنم داخرين. The verse of Surah Ghafir. Your Lord commanded, you should invoke me and I will answer your invocation, guaranteed. Those who are acting very haughty, very proud of themselves, and they feel arrogant that they don't ask from Allah, Allah said they shall enter hellfire with humiliation. Dakhirin. May Allah protect us against it. It is time to take a short break. And inshallah we'll be back shortly. We ask the Almighty Allah to bless us all, to guide us all, to pardon us all, and to keep us all steadfast on His straight path. Ameen. We'll be back shortly.
إن شاء الله.

Invite to the way of your Lord with wisdom and good instruction, and argue with them in a way that is best. Indeed, your Lord is most knowing of who has strayed from his way, and he is most knowing of who is guided.

0: السلام عليكم ورحمة الله وبركاته. And welcome back, my dear viewers, to the second segment in today's Gardens of the Pious program. Our phone numbers, as they appear on the bottom of your screen, in addition to the QR code to the left side of the bottom of the screen. Scanning that code will take you directly to a free Zoom call if you have any questions. We have with us on the line Sister Rahma from Pakistan. Assalamu alaikum.
1: Assalamu alaikum. Assalamu alaikum wa rahmatullah. Shaykh, how are you?
0: Doing great, alhamdulillah, Sister Rahma. How can I help you today?
1: I'm going well. Shaykh, I have a question. There is, if a company has a group of businesses, right? Like, for example, they have textile businesses, they have cement, they have energy, they have a group of businesses, and under that businesses, they have a wholesaling business for food, right? And under the food, they have categories for, like, catering breads and butter for pets and soft drinks. So there is one category of beer, wine, and tobacco. But if one person is not working directly or indirectly in any farm in that category and they are managing the other's part, like confectionery or the bread and butter, so what's the ruling on this? Like, if it is permissible, or what would be the Islamic ruling on this?
0: Shukran, Sister Rahma. As long as the person has nothing to do with catering alcohol or tobacco, and he is in charge of a factory that deals with barar or the rest of the lawful food, his earning is halal. But the company itself, their earning is mixed, halal and haram. And the investors, because you said, I'm not sure if this company is in Pakistan though, they should put pressure on the administration that we want to please Allah so that Allah will be happy with us and eventually will increase our provision. Because brothers and sisters, why is Sister Rahma asking about this particular department in the company? MashaAllah, it's a company that deals with variety of activities and investment, from cement to food and catering. Because the Nabi sallallahu alayhi wa sallam cursed, and he said, Allah curses those who sell wine or any intoxicant, not only those who drink it, those who sell it, those who serve it, those who manufacture it, and those who drink it. You know, 10 categories, as you all know. So basically, selling alcohol, there is nothing good in it. Likewise with tobacco or any other intoxicant. So the company, if they are Muslims, they should not be dealing with that, because if they are accursed, then there is no barakah in their business. But for the employees, if you're not working in that department, your job is okay and your earning is lawful. If you're an investor, I should not invest in anything which is haram. Barakallahu feekum. Assalamu alaikum. Brother Abdullah from Pakistan. Abdullah, can you hear me?
2: Yes, assalamu alaikum.
0: Alaykum assalam wa rahmatullahi wa barakatuh. Your question, please.
2: I bought a used laptop with some of my savings and a relative paid the rest. I bought it.
0: Can't understand your question. I can't understand what you're saying. Your connection is really poor.
2: Can you hear me?
0: It's even worse now. You want to hang up and try again? We have 4 different lines. Let's take Shahd from India. Assalamu alaikum, Shahd.
3: Wa alaikum assalam.
0: Go ahead, Shahd.
3: Yeah, Sheikh.
0: Naam, how can I help you?
3: I actually have a problem which is related to the jurisprudence. Like when I was a very small child, I'm not so very small, like I was 10 or 11. So I was there in a garden which actually belongs to my grandparents, and the brother of my grandparent maybe is the owner of the garden. So I used to get some fruits from there, maybe from the tree. So, and that grandparent at that time was alive, but I didn't inform him. Later on, he died now, but because I have taken those fruits without his consent, I'm now getting how to, you know, how to move forward. He actually has 8 to 9 kids, okay, including all the boys and the girls. So if I try to contact them, it would be like very awkward and they might
0: Shahid,
3: laugh on me.
0: Shahid, take it easy on yourself. Were you taking the fruits to eat or to distribute and sell?
3: I was there with my friends, so we eat that fruit.
0: Okay. As for you eating from, he's considered a grandparent as well. Your grandfather's brother is also your grandfather, okay? Like your uncle. So it is okay to eat from their garden for your personal consumption. But to invite people or to take fruit out of the garden and sell them outside, that is not permissible. Because he did not grow them for you or for anyone else to take and distribute without his concession. But for you to eat, he's like your father, he's like your grandfather. So if it was only you, it is okay. You can pass that and move on with your life. Okay? Barakallahu fi. Assalamu alaikum wa rahmatullahi wa barakatuh. Abdullah from Croatia. Assalamu alaikum.
4: Assalamu alaikum wa rahmatullah.
0: How are you?
4: Good. May I have to inquire about the classification of a dayuth. I am a Muslim planning a Christian woman, and she has agreed to abide by the hijab and everything, but I am trying to inquire, does she have to not wear perfume and makeup? And what are the limitations of what I can allow her to do?
0: Okay, so now you are Muslim and you're about to marry a non-Muslim woman, correct?
4: Yes.
0: Okay.
4: Yes.
0: Tab, the word the youth is such an awful word. It describes the person, the man, who doesn't mind seeing his wife in the hands of another man, or showing her beauty to another man, or his wife or his daughters to be in an open relationship with other men. That's called the youth. And it is terrible, terrible, terrible. Okay? On the other hand, when one is married, is he responsible for his wife, for her appearance, for what she does outside? Yes, he is. Because Allah the Almighty said, الرِّجَالُ قَوَّامُونَ عَلَى النِّسَاءِ. So men were given this level of protection, of guardianship over women, يعني husbands over wives, fathers over their daughters. And in verse number 6 of Surah Al-Tahrim, the Almighty Allah emphasized, يَا أَيُّهَا الَّذِينَ آمَنُوا قُوا أَنفُسَكُمْ وَأَهْلِيكُمْ نَارًا. Oh, who you believed, you gotta protect yourselves, وَأَهْلِيكُمْ, your family members, against fire, whose fuel will be stones and people. So as a family father, I'm responsible for my wife, I'm responsible for my children. And that's why it is best, prior to getting married, that you have to be very clear in this regard. Especially, alhamdulillah, you know all of that from the beginning. The problem happens when the couple were not Muslims or were not practicing, and then after the husband starts practicing, he wants to change everything overnight. And the wife says, we were never like that. He was open-minded. Now he's become very strict. So a conflict arises as a result of that. But since alhamdulillah, you know what is right and what is wrong from the beginning, you should set the rules clear. My wife doesn't hang out with men. My wife, if she goes out, is wearing a hijab. You don't wear makeup when you're going out. If she's okay with that, alhamdulillah. If she's not, you can look for another wife and she can look for another husband. Assalamu alaikum wa rahmatullahi wa barakatuh. Abdullah from Pakistan. Assalamu alaikum. That must be Abdullah who had poor connection earlier, so maybe next time. Or you can send your question in writing, Abdullah. Let's take another caller. Iman from Ethiopia. Assalamu alaikum.
5: Wa alaikum assalam wa rahmatullahi wa barakatuh.
0: How are you, sister Iman?
5: Alhamdulillah, I'm fine.
0: Your question, please.
5: Okay, so my question is, what would you advise a person when they think about getting into hijr? They just keep on thinking that after they have finished their hijr, they'll end up forgetting the Quran and be simple.
0: Yeah, that's exactly like a person who wants to get married, but afraid that, what if I get married then I divorce, or I get divorced? And that's why they don't get married. Foolish, isn't it? Iman, are you there?
5: Yes, I'm there. Yeah, and one thing I'd like
0: to ask. Did you hear my question?
5: Yeah, you asked me if it was foolish.
0: Yeah.
5: Yes, it is.
0: Thank you so much. Every single time you're attempting to memorize a verse, there is a huge reward in it. And every single time you repeat a single letter, already guaranteed 10 good deeds. So what I look at it, or the way I look at it, your question, is this is one of the hindrances of Satan. Doesn't want you to memorize, doesn't want you to read, doesn't want you to make an effort by putting an obstacle on your way. What if you memorize and you forget? Some people grown up, university professors, and they turn with dementia and they forget even their names. I tried. And why don't you say that, inshallah, the same way I had very strong zeal and I was very determined to memorize the Quran, I'm going to maintain also its memorization through revising on regular basis. I'm not any lesser than millions of people, Muslims, who have done it. That shows that you're really determined. Okay? But by this mentality of, I'm not going to do this because what if I get a job, I get fired. I would rather not get a job. That doesn't make any sense. You know? The project of memorizing Quran itself is a success, even if you don't memorize it fully or half of it. Because every single time you sit and you learn and you repeat a verse, how many ayahs in this page? How many letters in each ayah? How many letters in this particular page which I memorized today? 500? My God! And I repeated this page about 10 times? That's 50,000 good deeds. In maybe half hour, 45 minutes. That's why I say, begin and do not hesitate. Do not sit back. Bismillah and start. Memorize as much as you can. Thank you. Let's take another caller. We only have one chance to take another caller before we conclude. Noor from Nigeria. Assalamu alaikum.
6: Okay. Assalamu alaikum, ya Sheikh.
0: Alaykum salam wa rahmatullahi wa barakatuh. Noor, how are you?
6: I'm fine, alhamdulillah. Thank you very much, Ashik. Can I ask two questions?
0: I'm listening. I'll take one question okay. For now. Go ahead.
6: Okay, my question is, for someone performing Hajj, is it okay to perform his last tawaful wada like 2 days before he leaves?
0: No, it is not.
6: Or does it have to?
0: No, it is not.
6: Okay.
0: The word okay. Wada means what in Hausa?
6: Wada.
0: Also means wada?
6: Wada in Hausa?
0: Tawaful wada. You asked about tawaful wada, correct?
6: Yes, I did. Yes.
0: Wada means what in English?
6: Wada, I don't know, sir. I don't know.
0: What is tawaful wada? That you asked about tawaful wada. What does it mean?
6: Wada. It's the final tawaf.
0: Thank you so much. So wada means farewell.
6: Farewell.
0: When do you give your family a farewell?
6: When you are leaving.
0: Thank you so much. So tawaful wada should be the last thing you do in Mecca before your departure. A couple hours before you leave is okay. But you do it yesterday and you're leaving today, that is not okay. You do it after Fajr, while you're leaving after Maghrib, you have to repeat it again. Okay?
6: Okay, okay.
0: Barakallahu feekum, brothers and sisters. Thank you so much for tuning in today. And until next time, I leave you all in the protection of the Almighty Allah. Assalamu alaikum wa rahmatullahi wa barakatuh.

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All the praises and thanks be to Allah, who has sent down to His servant the book, and has not placed therein any crookedness.

0: حَسَنًا
1: He has made it straight to give warning to the disbelievers of a severe punishment from him and to give glad tidings to the believers who work righteous deeds that they shall have a fair reward.
0: مَاكِثِينَ فِيهِ أَبَدًا
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1: They have no knowledge of such a thing, nor had their fathers. Mighty is the word that comes out of their mouths. They utter nothing but a lie.

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0: 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They said, Our Lord, bestow on us mercy from yourself, and facilitate for us our fare in the right way.
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0: Then we raised them up, that we might test which of the two parties was best at calculating the time period that they had tarried.
1: نحن نقص عليك نبأهم بالحق. إنهم فتية آمنوا بربهم وزدناهم هدى.
0: We narrate to you, O Muhammad, their story with truth. Truly, they were young men who believed in their Lord, and we increased them in guidance.

And we made their hearts firm. And when they stood up and said, Our Lord is the Lord of the heavens and the earth. Never shall we call upon any God other than Him. If we did, we would indeed have uttered an enormity in disbelief.

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1: These, our people, have taken for worship gods other than Him. Why do they not bring for them a clear authority? And who does more wrong than he who invents a lie against Allah?

The young men said to one another, And when you withdraw from them, and that which they worship except Allah, then seek refuge in the cave. Your Lord will open a way for you from His mercy, and will make easy for you your affair.

0: مرشدا.
1: And you might have seen the sun when it rose declining to the right from their cave, and when it set turning away from them to the left, while they lay in the midst of the cave. That is of the signs of Allah. He whom Allah guides is rightly guided. But he whom he sends astray, for him you will find no guiding friend to lead him to the right path.
0: وَتَحْسَبُهُمْ أَيْقَاظًا وَهُمْ رُقُودٌ.

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1: And you would have fought them awake while they were asleep. And we turned them on their right and on their left sides, and their dog stretching forth his two forelegs at the entrance. Had you looked at them, you would certainly have turned back from them in flight, and would certainly have been filled with awe of them.
0: وَكَذَلِكَ

0: أحدا.
1: Likewise, we awakened them that they might question one another. A speaker from among them said, How long have you stayed? They said, We have stayed perhaps a day or part of a day. They said, Your Lord knows best how long you have stayed. So send one of you with this silver coin of yours to the town, and let him find out which is the good lawful food, and bring some of that to you. And let him be careful, and let no man know of you.

For if they come to know of you, they will stone you, or turn you back to their religion. And in that case, you would never be successful.

And thus we made their case known to the people, that they might know that the promise of Allah is true, and that there can be no doubt about the hour. When they disputed among themselves about their case, they said, Construct a building over them. Their Lord knows best about them. Those who won their point said, We verily shall build a place of worship over them.

0: أحدا.
1: Some say they were three, the dog being the fourth among them. Others say they were five, the dog being the sixth, guessing at the unseen. Yet others say they were seven, the dog being the eighth. Say, O Muhammad, my Lord knows best their number. None knows them but a few. So debate not, except with the clear proof, and consult not any of them about the people of the cave.
0: ولا تقولن لشيء إني فاعل ذلك غدا.
1: And never say of anything, I shall do such and such thing tomorrow.

0: رَشَدًا
1: Except if Allah will. And remember your Lord when you forget and say, It may be that my Lord guides me unto a nearer way of truth than this.
0: وَلَبِثُوا فِي كَهْفِهِمْ 300 سِنِينَ وَازْدَادُوا 9
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1: Say, Allah knows best how long they stayed. With Him is the knowledge of the unseen of the heavens and the earth. How clearly He sees and hears. They have no disposer of affairs other than Him, and He makes none to share in His decision and His rule.

0: اتحدا.
1: And recite what has been revealed to you, O Muhammad, of the book of your Lord. None can change his words, and none will you find as a refuge other than him.
0: واصبر نفسك مع الذين يدعون ربهم بالغداة والعشي يريدون وجهه ولا تعد

And keep yourself patiently with those who call on their Lord morning and afternoon, seeking His face. And let not your eyes overlook them, desiring the pomp and glitter of the life of the world. And do not obey him whose heart we have made heedless of our remembrance, one who follows his own lusts, and whose affair has been lost.

0: بئس الشراب وساءت مرتفقا.
1: And say, the truth is from your Lord. Then whosoever wills, let him believe, and whosoever wills, let him disbelieve. Verily, we have prepared for the wrongdoers a fire whose walls will be surrounding them. And if they ask for help, they will be granted water like boiling oil that will scald their faces. What a terrible drink and an evil dwelling.

0: عَمَلًا.
1: Verily, as for those who believe and do righteous deeds, certainly we shall not suffer to be lost the reward of anyone who does his deeds in the most perfect manner.

0: نعم الثواب وحسنت مرتفقا.
1: For them will be gardens of Eden in paradise, wherein rivers flow beneath them. Therein they will be adorned with bracelets of gold, and they will wear green garments of fine and thick silk. They will recline therein on raised thrones. How good is the reward, and what an excellent dwelling!

And present to them the example of two men. Unto one of them we had given two gardens of grapes, and we had surrounded both with date palms, and had put between them green crops.

0: نَهَرًا.
1: Each of those two gardens brought forth its produce, and did not fail in the least therein. And we caused a river to gush forth in the midst of them.

and he had property. And he said to his companion in the course of mutual talk, I am more than you in wealth and stronger in respect of men.

0: أَبَدًا.
1: And he went into his garden while in a state of pride and disbelief, unjust to himself. He said, I do not think that this will ever perish.

And I do not think the hour will ever come. And if indeed I am brought back to my Lord, I surely shall find better than this when I return to him.

0: رجلا.
1: His companion said to him during the talk with him, Do you disbelieve in him who created you out of dust, and then out of mixed discharge, then fashioned you into a man?

It would have been better for you to say when you entered your garden, that which Allah wills will come to pass. There is no power but with Allah. If you see me less than you in wealth and children,

0: It may be that my Lord will give me something better than your garden, and will send on it a calamity from the sky. Then it will become a slippery earth.
1: أو يصبح ماؤها غورا فلن تستطيع له طلبا.
0: Or the water thereof becomes deep sunken, so that you will never be able to seek it.
1: وأحيط

0: أحدا.
1: So his fruits were encircled, and he remained clapping his hands with sorrow over what he had spent upon it. While it was all destroyed on its trellises, he could only say, Would that I had ascribed no partners to my Lord.
0: ولم تكن

And he had no group of men to help him against Allah, nor could he defend or save himself. There, the power, authority, and kingdom will be for Allah, the true God. He is the best for reward, and the best for the final end.

And present to them the example of the life of this world. It is like the rainwater which we send down from the sky, and the vegetation of the earth mingles with it and becomes fresh and green. But it becomes dry and broken pieces which the winds scatter. And Allah is able to do everything.

0: أملا.
1: Wealth and children are the adornment of the life of this world, but the good righteous deeds that last are better with your Lord for rewards and better in respect of hope.

0: أحدا.
1: And the day we shall cause the mountains to pass away, and you will see the earth as a leveled plain, and we shall gather them all together, so as to leave not one of them behind.
0: وعرضوا على ربك صفا لقد جئتمونا كما خلقناكم أول مرة بل زعمتم ألن نجعل لكم موعدا.
1: And they will be set before your Lord in rows, and Allah will say, Now indeed, you have come to us as we created you the first time. Nay, but you thought that we had appointed no meeting for you.

0: أحدا.
1: And the book will be placed, and you will see the criminals fearful of that which is recorded therein. They will say, Woe to us! What sort of book is this that leaves neither a small thing nor a big thing, but has recorded it with numbers? And they will find all that they did placed before them, and your Lord treats no one with injustice.
0: وَإِذْ قُلْ

0: And when we said to the angels, prostrate to Adam, so they prostrated, but not Iblis. He was one of the jinns. He disobeyed the command of his Lord. Will you then take him and his offspring as protectors and helpers rather than me, while they are enemies to you? How evil is the exchange for the wrongdoers!
1: ما أشهدتهم خلق

0: يعبدا.
1: I made them not to witness in the creation of the heavens and the earth, and not even their own creation, nor was I to take the misleaders as helpers.

And the day he will say, Call those so-called partners of mine whom you pretended. Then they will cry unto them, but they will not answer them. And we shall put a barrier between them.

0: مصرفا.
1: And the criminals shall see the fire and apprehend that they have to fall therein, and they will find no way of escape therefrom.
0: ولقد صرفنا

0: جَدَلًا.
1: And indeed we have put forth every kind of example in this Qur'an for mankind. But man is ever more quarrelsome than anything.

And nothing prevents men from believing, now when the guidance has come to them, and from asking forgiveness of their Lord, except that the ways of the ancients be repeated with them, or the punishment be brought to them face to face.

0: And we do not send the messengers except as givers of glad tidings and warners. But those who disbelieve dispute with false argument in order to refute the truth. And they treat my signs and that with which they are warned as jest and mockery.
1: وَمَنْ أَظْلَمُ مِمَّنْ ذُكِّرَ بِآيَاتِ رَبِّهِ فَأَعْرَضَ عَنْهُ

And your Lord is most forgiving, owner of mercy. Were he to call them to account for what they have earned, then surely he would have hastened their punishment. But they have their appointed time, beyond which they will find no escape.

0: And when Moses said to his boy servant, I will not give up until I reach the junction of the two seas, or I spend years and years in traveling.
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0: But when they reached the junction of the two seas, they forgot their fish, and it took its way through the sea as in a tunnel.

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1: 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Truly we have suffered much fatigue in this journey of ours."
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1: He said, Do you remember when we betook ourselves to the rock? I indeed forgot the fish. None but Satan made me forget to remember it. It took its course into the sea in a strange way.

Moses said to him, May I follow you so that you teach me something of that knowledge which you have been taught? He said, Verily, you will not be able to have patience with me. And how can you have patience about a thing which you know not?

So they both proceeded, till when they embarked the ship, he scuttled it. Moses said, Have you scuttled it in order to drown its people? Verily, you have committed an

0: أخرى.
1: Then they both proceeded till they met a boy. He killed him. Moses said, Have you killed an innocent person who had killed none? Verily, you have committed a prohibited evil thing.
0: قال ألم أقل لك إنك لن تستطيع معي صبرا.
1: Khadr said, Did I not tell you that you can have no patience with me?

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1: Then they both proceeded, till when they came to the people of a town, they asked them for food, but they refused to entertain them. Then they found therein a wall about to collapse, and he set it up straight. Moses said, If you had wished, surely you could have taken wages for it.
0: قال هذا فراق بيني وبينك سأنبئك بتأويل ما لم تستطع عليه صبرا.
1: Khadr said, This is the parting between me and you. I will tell you the interpretation of those things over which you are unable to hold patience.
0: أما السفينة فكانت لمساكين يعملون في البحر فأ

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1: 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So I wished to make a defective damage in it, as there was a king after them who seized every ship by force.

0: صبرا.
1: And as for the wall, it belonged to two orphan boys in the town, and there was under it a treasure belonging to them, and their father was a righteous man. And your Lord intended that they should attain their age of full strength and take out their treasure as a mercy from your Lord. And I did it not of my own accord. That is the interpretation of those things over which you could not hold patience.
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1: Say, I shall relate to you from what has been mentioned about him.

0: Verily, we established him in the earth, and we gave him the means of everything.
1: فأتبع سببا.
0: So he followed away.

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1: until when he reached the setting place of the sun. He found it setting in a spring of black, muddy water. And he found near it a people. We said, O Dhul-Qarnayn, either you punish them or treat them with kindness.

He said, "As for him who does wrong, we shall punish him, and then he will be brought back unto his Lord, who will punish him with a terrible punishment."

0: But as for him who believes and works righteousness, he shall have the best reward, and we shall speak unto him mild words.
1: ثم أتبع سببا.
0: Then he followed another way.

0: سترا.
1: Until when he came to the rising place of the sun, he found it rising on a people for whom we had provided no shelter against the sun.
0: كذلك وقد أحطنا بما لديه خبرا.
1: So it was, and we knew all about him.
0: ثم أتبع سببا.
1: Then he followed away.

They said, O Dhulqarnain, verily Gog and Magog are doing great mischief in the land. Shall we then pay you a tribute in order that you might erect a barrier between us and them?

He said, "That in which my Lord has established me is better. So help me with strength. I will erect between you and them a barrier."

0: قرى.
1: Give me pieces of iron. 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Till when he had made it fire, he said, Bring me molten copper to pour over it.
0: فما استطاعوا أن يظهروه وما استطاعوا له نقبا.
1: So they were made powerless to scale it or dig through it.
0: قال هذا رحمة من ربي فإذا جاء وعد ربي جعله دكاء وكان وعد ربي حقا.
1: ذوالقرنين said, This is a mercy from my Lord. But when the promise of my Lord comes, he shall level it down to the ground, and the promise of my Lord is ever true.

0: On that day, we shall leave them to surge like waves on one another, and the horn will be blown, and we shall collect them all together.
1: وعرضنا جهنم يومئذ للكافرين عرضا.
0: And on that day, we shall present hell to the disbelievers, plain to view.

0: Do then those who disbelieve think that they can take my servants as lords and protectors besides me? Verily, we have prepared hell as an entertainment for the disbelievers.
1: قُلْ هَلْ نُنَبِّئُكُمْ بِالْأَخْسَرِينَ أَعْمَالًا
0: Say, O Muhammad, shall we tell you the greatest losers in respect of their deeds?

They are those who deny the signs of their Lord and the meeting with Him. So their works are in vain. And on the day of resurrection, we shall not give them any weight.

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Hell, because they disbelieved and took my signs and my messengers by way of jest and mockery.

0: نزلا.
1: Verily, those who believe and do righteous deeds shall have the gardens of paradise for their entertainment.
0: خالدين فيها لا يبغون عنها حولا.
1: Wherein they shall dwell, no desire will they have to be removed therefrom.

0: مددا.
1: Say, O Muhammad, if the sea were ink for the words of my Lord, surely the sea would be exhausted before the words of my Lord would be finished, even if we brought another like it for its aid.

0: أحدا.
1: Say, O Muhammad, I am only a man like you. It has been revealed to me that your God is one God. So whoever hopes for the meeting with his Lord, let him work righteousness and associate none as a partner in the worship of his Lord.
0: صدق الله العظيم.
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4: بسم الله الرحمن الرحيم الحمد لله رب العالمين والصلاة والسلام على سيد المرسلين السلام عليكم ورحمة الله وبركاته. Welcome to the Daily Reminder. Today in the Daily Reminder, I have a message for you from the people of Jannah, from the people of Paradise. May Allah make us among them. Say Ameen Ya Rabbil Alameen. Allah subhanahu wa ta'ala mentioned in the Noble Quran in Surah At-Tur that after the people of Jannah go to Jannah, they will be talking to each other. May Allah make us among them. And they will say, they will recite and they will call upon Allah subhanahu wa ta'ala. And they will use two of the names of Allah azza wa jalla that I'm going to share with you, the secrets and the power of those two names of Allah subhanahu wa ta'ala. Listen to what Allah subhanahu wa ta'ala mentioned, that the people of Jannah will be saying on the day when they enter Jannah, after they already entered Jannah, they will be calling unto Allah azza wa jalla and they will use two of the names of Allah that they used to use also in dunya, these two names of Allah. Powerful names. Listen carefully. Allah subhanahu wa ta'ala said, Surah At-Tur, verse 25, and from 25 to 28.
5: أعوذ بالله من الشيطان الرجيم. بسم الله.

0: لا إله إلا الله. Such beautiful, beautiful verse that Sayyida Aisha رضي الله عنها, when she read this verse, she kept on reciting the verse for the whole night. Imam Abu Hanifa, the great Imam of the Madhab, he recited this verse and for the whole night he kept on reciting. And it's mentioned that he used to recite it a lot in his tahajjud and his qiyamul layl sana. It has two of the names of Allah Azza wa Jal. But the beautiful message here is a message from the people of Jannah. Listen to this message. Allah subhanahu wa ta'ala says in what can be translated. This is Surah At-Tur, verse 25 to 28. That the people of paradise, after they have entered paradise, Allahumma ja'alna minhum, ya Allah, make us among them. Allah said, وَأَقْبَلَ بَعْضُهُمْ عَلَى بَعْضٍ يَتَسَاءَلُونَ. They meet each other and they are talking to each other. قَالُوا إِنَّا كُنَّا قَبْلُ فِي أَهْلِنَا مُشْفِقِينَ. We used to fear Allah in dunya. In dunya, in the worldly life, we used to fear the Almighty Allah Azza wa Jal. فَمَنَّ اللَّهُ عَلَيْنَا. And because of that fear of Allah that used to be in our hearts, Allah the Almighty gifted us with paradise, protected us from the hellfire, and gifted us with paradise. إِنَّا كُنَّا مِنْ قَبْلُ نَدْعُوهُ. We used to call and pray to Allah. What was the reason for that? That they are there in Jannah. إِنَّا كُنَّا مِنْ قَبْلُ نَدْعُوهُ. We used to call upon Allah. إِنَّهُ هُوَ الْبَرُّ الرَّحِيمُ. Allahu Akbar. Two of the names of Allah. البر الرحيم. The names of Allah has power in them. They used to call upon Allah in dunya. And they used to call upon Allah البر. We'll talk about the meaning of البر shortly. الرحيم, the most merciful. And they affirming that Allah Azza wa Jal, whenever you call unto Him, Allah Azza wa Jal is the one who fulfill and answer the prayers and the supplication. No suffering with dua. When your heart feels heavy, call unto Allah. When all the doors are closed, turn unto Allah Azza wa Jal. The true loser is the one who doesn't call unto Allah to change his situation. Don't be a true loser. In Arabic they say, لا شقاء مع الدعاء. There is no unfortunate situation with dua while you're calling unto Allah. How can you lose? How can you lose when you're calling, when you're turning to Allah? That's why never give up. When you don't know what's the next step, talk to Allah. Ask Allah Azza wa Jal. The verse says, إنا كنا من قبل ندعوه. We used to call Him before. We used to turn unto Allah before. You're struggling with your sin, turn to Allah. You're having a problem in your life, turn to Allah. You have a marital problem, turn to Allah. You have jinn, you have hasad, you have black magic, you have anything that's happening, talk to Allah. And never lose hope in Allah. The verse said, إِنَّهُ هُوَ الْبَرُّ الرَّحِيمُ. The Jannah said, Allah, indeed, we believed that Allah is al-barr al-rahim. What is the meaning of al-barr al-rahim? Al-barr literally in Arabic, ikhwa, means the one who continuously does good to you. Allah is always good to you. Wallahi, ikhwa, if you think of the blessings of Allah upon you, you won't be able to count. Allah says,
1: وَإِن تَعُدُّوا نِعْمَةَ اللَّهِ لَا تُحْصُوهَا.
0: If you try to count the blessings of Allah upon you, you won't be able to count the blessings of Allah upon you. So many blessings. Allah is al-barr. Al-barr literally in Arabic, also from the word birr. Birr means all kinds of khair. All kinds of goodness is considered birr. The food, the drink, the family, everything that Allah blessed you with is birr. Anything that can be called good in Arabic is birr. In the Quran Allah says,
1: لَن تَنَالُوا الْبِرَّ حَتَّى تُنْفِقُوا مِمَّا تُحِبُّونَ.
0: You won't get birr, goodness, until you spend from what you love. So the word birr is a noun, which means what? All form of goodness. And the word barr is the adjective, which means the one who does all these goodness, Allah. Allah Azza wa Jal is the one who do all the good, all the khair for you. When Allah concealed you, when you're making sin, a sinful act, this is because Allah is al-barr. Allah Azza wa Jal is al-barr. Al-barr is the one who concealed you once and twice and three. And many times Allah concealed you, didn't expose you, because He's al-barr. Even though you were not doing right, but Allah still concealed you. Allah still protected you. Many times, خلاص, pick up the message and come back to Allah Azza wa Jal. So you understand now what is the meaning of al-barr? Al-barr also the one who fulfills the dua. One of the meanings of al-barr, the one who fulfills and answers the supplication. You call unto Allah, yeah, Allah will fulfill it. Don't worry. Trust Allah's taqdeer for you. But He will answer you in the best way fitting for you. The best way that will benefit you. You may be calling for something that is harmful for you. But Allah, because He's al-barr, He knows what is good for you, what is bad for you. Al-barr is going to give you what is good for you. because you call unto him. So no, your dua is not going to go just like that. And they know there will be some benefit for it. You just call unto Allah and trust his taqdeer. You see the doctor, when you go to the doctor and you ask him for medication, you don't take the medication you like. He gives you the medication that will benefit you. And you trust the doctor. Trust Allah. Trust your Rabb. Al-Barr. Call unto Al-Barr. Allahumma innaka anta al-Barr. Anta al-Rahim. Grant us this and this and this and that. Talk to Allah like that. And we mentioned before, when we spoke about many of the names of Allah Azza wa Jalla, and by the way, you can recommend and mention the subject, the coming subject, which of the names of Allah subhanahu wa ta'ala you want us to speak about and we'll speak about inshallah. We already covered so many of the names of Allah Azza wa Jalla before. And this is another one, Al-Barr. And one of the ways to call unto Allah Al-Barr is to use this name in your dua, whether in the beginning of the dua or at the end of the dua. Allahumma innaka antal barru rahim, ighfir li warhamni, like that. Allahumma innaka antal barr, in your hands is all the goodness and the khair, ya Allah, grant me this and grant me this and grant me that. Like this. Aisha radiallahu anha, when she came across this verse, said Aisha radiallahu anha, and the verse was saying, see how the sahaba and the wives of Rasulullah sallallahu alayhi wa sallam used to interact with the Quran. The verse said, فَمَنَّ اللَّهُ عَلَيْنَا وَوَقَانَا عَذَابَ السَّمُومِ. Allah showered us with his blessings and favor and protected us from the punishment of Jahannam. Right? So Sayyidina Aisha would recite, اللهم مُنَّ عَلَيْنَا. Ya Allah, make us among those people who you will shower your mercy upon them and you will protect them from عَذَابَ السَّمُومِ. اللهم مُنَّ عَلَيْنَا وَقِنَا عَذَابَ السَّمُومِ. إِنَّكَ أَنْتَ الْبَرُّ إِنَّكَ أَنْتَ الْبَرُّ الرَّحِيمُ. For indeed you are al-barru rahim. The same two words or two names. This name of Allah, al-barru rahim or al-barr, is specifically mentioned in the Noble Quran, but it's mentioned only one time. But it includes all the other names of Allah. This name, Al-Barr, includes all the names of Allah subhanahu wa ta'ala in it. Al-Barr al-Rahim, la ilaha illallah. Such a beautiful name. Use it and try it. But try it with yaqeen. It's not like try it, okay, I'm trying and I'm going to see it's going to work or not. I'm going to make dua, maybe it's going to work. No. Make dua with full yaqeen and conviction that Al-Barr will answer you. Because this is one of the meanings of Al-Barr. The one who truly answer. Innahu huwa Al-Barr al-Rahim. So the people of Jannah will be talking and say, Allah, inna, when a narration said, or a verse in the Quran actually, the verse in the Quran mentioned that the people of Jannah will be talking to the people of hell. Allah will make a wall between the people of Jannah and the people of hell. And they will be able to talk, see through. So the people of Jannah will say to the people of hell, did you find what Allah subhanahu wa ta'ala promised to be true? We found what Allah promised to be true. Did you find? They say, yes. We found so. Allah al-Barr. Al-Barr fulfilled the promise. One of the meaning of Al-Barr is the one who fulfills the promise. Do you believe in Al-Barr? Yes. Call unto Allah while having yaqeen that Al-Barr, all his commandments is for you, is for your sake. What Allah said is halal, it's for your sake. What Allah said is haram, is for your sake. When Al-Barr said, put the hijab on, it's for your sake. When Al-Barr said, avoid haram, it's for your sake. When the Prophet sallallahu alayhi wa sallam mentioned that Allah, Al-Barr, whenever you leave something for him, something haram for him, is going to compensate you with something better than it in a halal way, you should believe that because Allah is Al-Barr. For sure he's going to fulfill that. Even when we have our shortcomings, but Al-Barr still sustain us, still takes care of us, still overlook our mistakes. Al-Barr still gift us with many gifts in our life. One of the princes in the past passed by a certain village and he was thirsty. So as he came, he asked a girl in a house for some water. So that girl went inside and brought the water and she gave it to the prince. It's a true story. So he said, whose house is that? So she said, this is the house of Hatim al-Asam. Hatim al-Asam was one of the pious predecessors. So he knew, or he heard about Hatim al-Asam before, the prince. So he said, طيب, أمرنا له بعطاء. We order that this gift is for him. And he gave the girl to give to her father a whole pouch of gold, golden coins. So she took the golden coins and she started to cry. So he said, why are you crying? He said, this is just a prince, a human being like us. And when he looked at us, and for a very little thing that we did to him, we just gave him water. He gave us He gave us all of that. What about Allah al-Barr al-Rahim? What about Allah Azza wa Jal? Allah subhanahu wa ta'ala, ya ikhwa, every small thing you do, every good, every ibadah you do, even a person who give a sip of water to a dog, Allah subhanahu wa ta'ala, al-Barr, kathirul ihsan, kathirul ata, Allah gives so much for just a small thing that you do for fi sabilillah. Every sadaqah, every smile, every khair you try to do while you are during your lifespan in this worldly life, it will never go in vain. It will never go like that. Make sure to call unto Allah. Make sure to do for Allah. Al-Barr. Understand, ikhwa? La yanqatu ihsanuhu. Say, the ihsan of Allah, the goodness of Allah will not be cut, even though when we are mudhnibin, we are sinful, we are filled with sins, but still Allah subhanahu wa ta'ala conceal you and give you and gift you. Subhanallah. And this takes us to another meaning of al-Barr that also is accompanying this name, Ar-Rahim. And we said that the name itself, the name al-Barr, it includes so many names in it. Right? And one of those, Ar-Rahim, is so merciful. Why Allah is al-Barr? Because He's so merciful to His servants. He's so merciful to His servants. And Allah said, لَوْ خَلَقْتُمُوهُمْ لَرَحِمْتُمُوهُمْ. Some narration said, if you have created them, you would have shown mercy upon them. Allah is the most merciful. Because Allah knows our shortcomings, our capacities, our weaknesses. Just try your best to get closer to Allah and to fix yourself and to repent to Allah Azza wa Jal. Don't leave yourself like this on the wrong side forever until Malakul Maut comes. While Al-Barr is doing so many good for you. أَلَمْ يَجِدْكَ يَتِيمًا فَآوَى وَوَجَدَكَ ضَالًا فَهَدَى وَوَجَدَكَ عَائِلًا فَأَغْنَى. Allah said to His Messenger sallallahu alayhi wa sallam, but what Allah did to His Messenger sallallahu alayhi wa sallam, it's to all of us. Didn't Allah said to the Messenger, didn't Allah find you yatim? You were orphan, O Muhammad, and Allah sheltered you. وَجَدَكَ ضَالًا فَهَدَى. You're misguided, Allah guided you and showed you what is Islam, what is Iman. وَجَدَكَ عَائِلًا فَأَغْنَى. You were dependent and you became independent. Allah gave you sustenance and provision. All of us, somehow, Allah subhanahu wa ta'ala did all of this to us. Not only Rasulullah sallallahu alayhi wa sallam. All of us. Just trust Allah and come closer to Allah and fix yourself, who's doing all the khair for you. وَاتَّقُوا اللَّهُ. Fear Allah, the one who you call unto, the one who you ask, the one who you have hope in. Fix yourself. Understand, ya khuwa? Ibn al-Qayyim rahimahullah says, he said that Allah subhanahu wa ta'ala does not expose you, even though Allah knows what is in your mind. Even though Allah knows what's running within your mind, even the plans that you have in your mind for any haram, Allah knows that. But Allah doesn't expose that of you. Understand, ya khuwa? Allah does to you what you like from goodness that happens to you, Allah does it for you. Even though we have so many shortcomings, but Allah still give to us. Allahu Akbar. And this takes us to the name that we said, Ar-Rahim, which is accompanying this name. Now, هو البر الرحيم, the most merciful. Allah is the most merciful. On the Day of Judgment, when we stand in front of Allah subhanahu wa ta'ala, some narration said, يُدْنِ اللَّهُ عَبْدَهُ الْمُؤْمِنِ يَوْمَ الْقِيَامَةِ. Allah will let the believing servant come closer on the Day of Judgment in a certain way that we don't know. وَيُسْدِلُ عَلَيْهِ كَنَفَهُ. And Allah will shelter this person so He's not going to expose him. Then Allah will remind him of his sins. Allah said, do you remember that sin of so-and-so? He'll say, yes, Ya Rabbi. Rabbi. Do you remember that sin of so-and-so? Rabbi. And keep on reminding him until that servant thinks that he's going to go to Jahannam. Then Allah will tell him, سَتَرْتُهَا عَلَيْكَ فِي الدُّنْيَا. I concealed you in the worldly life when you were doing these sins. وَالْيَوْمَ أَغْفِرُهَا لَكَ. Today I forgive it to you. Allahu Akbar. Ar-Rahim. Ar-Rahim, ya ikhwa. Just come to Allah with Iman, with Islam, with Salah, with Ibadah, to the best of your ability. سَدِّدُوا وَقَارِبُوا. سَدِّدُوا وَقَارِبُوا. Allah is not asking you for so much. It's easy. You can do it. You can do it. Take a step towards Allah. And Allah يَجْتَبِيكَ. Allah يَصْطَفِيكَ. Allah will choose you. Allah will push you forward on the way. But inside your heart, prove to Allah that you truly want to change. يَعْلَمِ اللَّهُ فِي قُلُوبِكُمْ خَيْرًا يُؤْتِكُمْ خَيْرًا. If Allah knows in your heart there is khair, Allah will give you khair. Keep this khair inside your heart, Ya Rabb, I want to change. And the sign of this khair to come out is to talk to Allah. إِنَّا كُنَّا مِنْ قَبْلُ نَدْعُوهُ. We used to call unto Him. يا رب يا الله change our condition, change our situation. إنه هو البر والرحيم. So use this name in your دعاء. Call unto Allah subhanahu wa ta'ala. And repeat. In the dua, repeat it. Don't just mention it one time. يا رب أسألك إنك أنت البر الرحيم. أسألك, I ask you for this, I ask you for this. Even in your language, no problem. You said the meaning of البر. Right? The one who كثير العطاء, the one who gives so much, the one who does خير, all kinds of خير to us. يا رب, I ask you, you have every خير in your hands. I'm asking you, you are the most merciful, you are البر الرحيم. And use the word, البر الرحيم. So please, ya Allah, help me with this, help me with that. Talk to Allah Azza wa Jalla. Those people who dunya closed for them, some people, dunya closed, they, in their minds, everything's closed. They have a bad relationship, for example, a marital relationship. And it's marital relationships also, subhanAllah, yani, it causes a lot of stress to people. When it's not working, it causes a lot of stress to people and sadness. And sometimes they stay in days or weeks sad. And only Allah knows about their condition. Talk to Allah. Maybe that difficulty you are in is just to push you to say, Ya Rabb, Ya Allah. Humble to Allah Azza wa Jal. That problem that you are facing is not to break you. It's to bring you closer to Allah. Pick up the message before it's too late. Whether it's a problem in marriage, whether it's a problem with the children, whether it's an issue at work, whatever it is, talk to Allah Azza wa Jal. Al-Bar al-Rahim. Break your heart to Allah, Ya Rabb, Ya Allah. Not to people, not to break to people, break to Allah. What an honor to break to Allah. What an honor to cry to Allah. Wallahi, ikhwa, the tears of humbleness to Allah Azza wa Jal, while you're calling unto Him and praying to Him, it will sweep your heart and wash your heart and take all this stress out of your heart, and because you will feel that Allah loves you. You will feel that Allah heard you. When you called upon Al-Barr al-Rahim, you will feel that Al-Barr heard you and will manage the affair for you. Now or later. Don't be hasty. Don't be in a hurry. I want it now. Don't worry. Allah will do it to you in the best way fitting for you. Just trust the taqdeer of Allah and don't be in a hurry. يُسْتَجَابُ لِأَحَدِكُمْ مَا لَمْ يُعَجِّلْ. The Prophet ﷺ said, you will get the answer of your prayer, but don't be hasty. You will get the answer, but don't be hasty. Call unto Allah sincerely. Humble to Allah Azza wa Jal, be conscious of your dua, and you will see that Allah subhanahu wa ta'ala will manage your affairs in the best possible way. And will fix all your life. And I can tell you stories upon stories upon stories to people who Allah subhanahu wa ta'ala took them out of difficult situations with dua, by calling unto Allah. And choose from the names of Allah what befits your need. But this name specifically befits all the needs. We mentioned this before. Say, if you want shifa, you want cure, you want healing, al-shafi. Allahumma anta al-shafi, la shifa illa shifa. Okay, shfini ya Allah. Choose this name. Okay, good. You can call upon any name, but just to feel it. Right. Then you're asking for rizq and sustenance and provision. Ya Allah, anta al-razzaq, la ilaha illa anta. Anta al-ghani, the most rich. Ya Allah, enrich me. Right. But this name al-bar, it has all of that. All the good is in this name al-bar. So talk to Allah. Al-Barr. Innaka anta al-Barr al-Rahim. Birra bi ya Allah. Bring your goodness to me, ya Allah. Like this. Talk to Allah Azza wa Jal. Let us know, inshallah, about your feeling with this beautiful name of Allah Azza wa Jal. And call unto Allah subhanahu wa ta'ala. And if you have any other names in your mind to request, we will, inshallah, explain it to you in the coming programs. أقول قولي هذا وأستغفر الله لي ولكم فاستغفروه والحمد لله رب العالمين.

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A voice of faith, a voice of light, guiding hearts through day and night. From Sydney's shores we share the way, with hope and peace for every day. 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Faith

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He born in humans to be the best and give his best religion to him. Rasulullah. السلام عليكم ورحمة الله وبركاته. الحمد لله رب العالمين، والعاقبة للمتقين، ولا عدوان إلا على الظالمين، والصلاة والسلام على سيد الأولين والآخرين سيدنا محمد وآله وصحبه أجمعين. My dear viewers, welcome to another live edition of Gardens of the Pious, and today's episode is number 227 in the blessed series of The Prophetic Etiquettes and Manners. كتاب الأدب المفرد compiled by Imam Bukhari. May Allah have mercy on him. And the chapter that we're going to learn today is under the title of يستجاب للعبد ما لم يعجل. The supplication of the servant is answered so long as he doesn't hasten. And this is a very common complaint. And people assume that the sheikh or the alim or the scholar knows the secret as why isn't my dua answered. I have been praying, I have been supplicating, I have been asking Allah, and he did not deliver. And the answer that you should hear it from any learned person is that it has been answered. Your dua has been answered, but not necessarily in the same format that you are wishing. Because as human beings with limited understanding, limited capacity and ability, sometimes we long for things and we wish for things to take place. If they were to take place, they will be very harmful for us. The Almighty said in the Quran, وَيَدْعُ الْإِنسَانُ بِالشَّرِّ دُعَاءَهُ بِالْخَيْرِ وَكَانَ الْإِنسَانُ عَجُولًا. سبحان الله. 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Because Allah is most merciful, he doesn't hasten. إِنَّ اللَّهَ لَا يَعْجَلُ بِعَجَلَةِ أَحَدِكُمْ. If Allah were to hasten because you're hastening, because you are on a hurry, you're rushing, you want the answer right now in the same format that you're wishing, the outcome will be wallahi devastating. How many mother prayed against her own son or daughter simply because they're naughty? Maybe they're kids, maybe they're grown up, maybe she doesn't know what kind of circumstances that they're going through. So she may invoke Allah against her son or daughter or husband, or a husband against his wife or children, or an employee against his employer. You don't know what is behind the scene. You don't know what is happening in reality. All what you know is what is appearing in front of you. Only Allah knows the unseen. And that's why, because Allah knows the unseen, He's not going to answer your dua in the way that you wanted it. But the dua will answer, will be answered. So Allah the Almighty, as it is stated in the hadith, whenever a believer invokes Allah with an invocation which is good, does not entail any severing the ties of kinship or committing a sin. If you remember in the past, I gave you an example. Somebody is asking Allah, oh Allah, make it easy for me to marry this woman. Who's this woman? Oh, sister so and so. Habibi, she's married. I know, but I'm asking Allah. You know, Allah makes miracles. You know, it's not too much for Allah. You are simply stupid. You're asking Allah to separate a wife from her husband because you fell in love with her. Are you out of your mind? And you come in to me and you're saying that, how come Allah doesn't answer my prayers? Is this reasonable? You know?
You know, when somebody says, Sheikh, make dua for me, I've been trying to get married for so long, and it simply doesn't happen. And I say, okay, let me help you out. Let me see, maybe some of those guys who are interested. And then you introduce one, two, three, four, and five, and they're all turned down. Why? Are you Miss World? Are you the world's most beautiful girl on earth? Why? No, because he's a few centimeters short, because he's 5 years older than me, because of his complexion, because of the length of his whatever. So rejecting, rejecting, rejecting. Not because no one is knocking on your door or asking, but because you're so picky. Because you're so meticulous. Okay. Only if you are very unique, one of a kind, Miss World, a beauty queen, then you have the right to say, no, I like these specifications. You are an ordinary person. You found a guy who's decent, nice family, working, making good living. Bismillah. Or wait until you marry in heaven, inshallah. And he keeps saying, how come Allah doesn't answer my prayer, Shaykh? Right after Dhuhr, somebody stopped me. The imam of the masjid actually said, we have a brother who's been married for 14 years. And he's begging Allah to have a child. This is a very frequent question, by the way. But the difference is that he said, oh Allah, if you give me a child, if my wife conceives, I will slaughter a calf and I will distribute its meat among the people. Oh, mashallah, and she did conceive. Then what happened, Sheikh? I cannot afford it. Why do you promise something that he cannot afford? Can I give the kafara of only feeding 10 people? Anyway, the conditional vow is disliked. وَإِنَّمَا يُسْتَخْرَجُ بِهِ مِنَ الْبَخِيلِ. Look at the beautiful way the Almighty phrased the ayah, وَيَدُعُ الْإِنسَانُ بِالشَّرِّ دُعَاءَهُ بِالْخَيْرِ وَكَانَ الْإِنسَانُ عَجُولًا. كَانَ الْإِنسَانُ عَجُولًا means insan, mankind, you, me and every human being, is ever hasty. Each and every one of us, whenever we want something, everything is darkened except what we want. This is what we need to achieve. And if we don't achieve this, then God doesn't love me. Allah doesn't love me. Allah wants to punish me. Maybe it is the opposite. Maybe because Allah wants to save you, He is not facilitating you to obtain the thing. Because He knows it's very harmful for you. وَاللَّهُ يَعْلَمُ وَأَنْتُمْ لَا تَعْلَمُونَ. And Allah knows and you know not. Isn't this the belief of those who truly say, آمَنْتُ بِاللَّهِ رَبَّ وَبِالْإِسْلَامِ دِينَ وَبِمُحَمَّدٍ صَلَّى اللَّهُ عَلَيْهِ وَسَلَّمَ نَبِيًّا. 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So, the first hadith we have is a sound hadith. And it is hadith number 654. الزهري قال أخبرني ابن عبيد مولى عبد الرحمن أي عبد الرحمن بن عوف وكان من القراء وأهل الفقه أنه سمع أبا هريرة أن رسول الله صلى الله عليه وسلم قال يستجاب لأحدكم ما لم يعجل يقول دعوت فلم يستجب لي. So here simply Abu Huraira, may Allah be pleased with him, narrated that the Messenger of Allah, may Allah's peace and blessings be upon him, said, the supplication of one of you will be answered definitely so long as he doesn't hasten. They asked him, what does it mean that somebody is hastening in dua? Somebody is rushing. He said, Sallallahu Alaihi Wasallam saying, I have prayed, but my prayer has not been answered. I think, Sheikh, he was talking about me. Well, I think he's talking about me as well. This is a human nature. It's in the ayah.
وكان الإنسان عجولا. Man is ever hasty. Wants everything to happen once he wants it. And if he's tested, when is it gonna be over? I have been praying, I have been asking Allah the Almighty. It will be over when Allah wants it to be over. It will be removed when Allah wills its removal. What am I supposed to do? Ask him, supplicate to him, beg him, keep praying. But I don't know when it will be answered. And no one knows but him. You don't have to know. My prayers and asking from Allah at the time of need or otherwise is an act of worship. It is the sublime act of worship. In the Sahih Hadith, the Messenger of Allah, peace be upon him, said, "الدعاء هو العبادة." Then, every single time you say, "Oh Allah," it's not wasted. It is not in vain. Whether the dua was answered in the way you like it or otherwise, whether you see and you reap its fruit or you don't see it in your life, guaranteed it is answered and you benefited out of it. It's a great, rather it is the greatest act of worship. That has to be firm, aqeedah, in the heart of the believers. Every Muslim supplicates. A supplication which is fair, which is good, does not entail severing the ties or involve committing sins. Allah will answer it in one of three ways. Number one, the most common way, which is, "Oh Allah, I would like to buy a car." Okay, give him a car. "Oh Allah, make it easy for me to join this particular medical school." And Allah facilitates that for you. "Oh Allah, I want to marry this girl, or I want to marry this guy." You marry him or her. But the other way of answering the dua is not by fulfilling your wish, because it is destructive. "Oh Allah, make it easy for me to marry this girl." No. I will not make it easy for you to marry this girl. Why not? You have no clue about this girl. "Wallahi, one day when I was very young, you know, I was teaching here and there and giving lectures, and some people recommended a girl. I don't know her, never met her. So when I contacted her dad, he said, 'Look, Sheikh, I know you very well. My daughter is not fit for you. And if you were to marry her, she will be divorced next week. I know her better than you.' Can you imagine? Can you imagine? Why? The guy knew me, and he knew his daughter. And he knew that we're not fit. I mean, it's based on people's recommendation.

He said, you cannot tolerate her. I would advise you not even to consider her. What about Allah? أَلَا يَعْلَمُ مَنْ خَلَقَ وَهُوَ اللَّطِيفُ الْخَبِيرُ. So, oh Allah, I want to marry this girl. Oh Allah, I want to marry this guy. You don't know about this guy. Maybe if you marry him, he will lay his hand on you. Maybe he is stingy. So Allah is choosing something better for you. You should be happy with that. That is the second one, which is Allah will not answer your dua in the same way that you wanted it, but He will give you something better and more satisfying. The third, that Allah will not answer your dua at all in this life, but He will answer it in a better way. Where, you know, on the Day of Judgment, Allah says, يَوْمَ يَفِرُّ الْمَرْءُ مِنْ أَخِيهِ وَأُمِّهِ وَبَنِيهِ. Right? When the Day of Judgment takes place, everybody will disown everybody. الْأَخِلَّاءُ يَوْمَئِذٍ بَعْضُهُمْ لِبَعْضٍ عَدُوٌ إِلَّا الْمُتَّقِينَ. Even the intimate close friends, they will turn enemies to one another. Everyone will disown others. Parents, children, siblings, spouses. Everyone will say what we know, myself, myself. Right? If a father needs one single good deed in order to balance his bad deeds, one single good deed will save him and will make him enter heaven. Two pots, one for good deed and one for bad deeds. Now they're kind of equal. He just needs a single good deed to make the good deeds outweigh the bad deeds. Son, give me a single good deed. I don't know you. Myself, I'm concerned about my own salvation because of the horror of that day. So will appear for you good deeds that you did not actually do. It is not that you have offered extra night prayer or given a charity or you did perform extra Hajj or Umrah. Nothing. None of that. What is it? Or you remember how many times you supplicated and you were asking Allah for this job or for this car or for this education or for this whatever, and your dua was not answered innocently in life? Yeah, I remember. All of that has been saved for you and converted into the hereafter's currency, which is good deeds and bad deeds. So all of those good deeds will be put in the scale of your good deeds to outweigh the bad deeds. You're saved. At that, people will say, I wish all my dua in dunya was not answered in order to benefit me today. So brothers and sisters, every time you raise your hands, every time you say, oh Allah, you gotta understand, it has been answered. It doesn't matter whether I know how it has been answered or not. Obviously, if it is answered the same way I wanted it, alhamdulillah. Otherwise, I know it is definitely better for me. Because, تَعْلَمُ مَا فِي نَفْسِي وَلَا أَعْلَمُ مَا فِي نَفْسِكَ إِنَّكَ أَنْتَ عَلَّامُ الْغُيُوبِ. Oh Allah, you know what is in my heart, in myself. And I have no idea what is going on in your decree. I don't know anything about what you have in decree for me. إِنَّكَ أَنْتَ عَلَّامُ الْغُيُوبِ. Indeed, you are the one who is the ever-knowing of the unseen and what is absent. Alhamdulillah. So, accordingly, this profound hadith is very helpful to answer those who say, Shaykh, don't tell me make dua anymore. Because I have been praying for how long? This guy for 14 years. Who could have imagined that after 14 years, and I met some people in Hajj, after 18 years, they have been praying. Normal birth, normal conception, alhamdulillah. Well, Allah did not decree them to have a child for 18 years, no matter what you try. But now Allah has decreed that you should have a child. Then, وَامْرَأَتُهُ قَائِمَةٌ فَصَكَّتْ وَجْهَهَا وَامْرَأَتُهُ قَائِمَةٌ فَضَحِكَتْ فَبَشَّرْنَاهَا بِإِسْحَاقَ وَمِنْ وَرَاءِ إِسْحَاقَ يَعْقُوبَ.

We read in the Quran, in the story of Ibrahim عليه السلام, when Ibrahim was already over 100 years old, and his wife Sarah, who was known to be stern, now she's over 80, and the angels came to tell Ibrahim عليه السلام, congratulations, now we're going to have a child. From whom? Hagar is far away, I haven't been with her. No, Sarah. That's why she said, Ajuzun, Hakim. You know, I'm already old. It's not possible. And Aqim, I have been sterile since birth. قالوا كذلك قال ربك. This is what your Lord have said. خلاص. And they gave her the bishara. She would have a child. And then the child would have a child. يعني they gave her two bishara. A bishara, a glad tidings of a child and a grandchild. بإسحاق ومن وراء إسحاق يعقوب. So it happens whenever Allah wants it to happen. Well, in this case, Sheikh, we should continue making dua. This is exactly what the Messenger of Allah is saying. He's saying, your dua will be definitely answered so long as you do not hasten. Once you hasten and you say, I have been supplicating and no answer, so I would rather quit. You quit also the answer. Brothers and sisters, when you comprehend the meaning of dua and the value and the virtue of the prayers of dua, you understand you're not only praying so that your needs to be fulfilled. No, you're praying to be connected. When you ask from Allah and you beg Him and you humble yourself before Him and you show Him humility, and you are definitely is in need, you are definitely in need for His help, this is the sublime act of worship. So it is always good for you. Continue making dua. And there is no impossible. There is no impossible. You know, one of the very prestigious people, literally prince, one of the princes was in Hajj, and you know how they stay in, you know, glass houses, air condition, luxurious style, the best food and so on. And he felt that he wanted to take a walk. Subhanallah. So, as he was walking outside, he saw somebody, one of the Hujjaj, sitting in the street. And he brought him some food. He said, Alhamdulillah, and he kept thanking Allah. And he said, if you need anything, please let me know. He said, why should I let you know? He said, because, you know, I can make things easy for you. He said, before you brought me the food, I was starving. And I said, oh Allah, give me the best food. And Allah sent you and brought me the food. Why shall I ask from you? I would ask from Him directly. He said, I was so impressed with the way that he trusted the Almighty Allah. And I felt like I'm nothing. He's a prince. But I felt like I'm nothing. Like Allah made me feel like congested. I need to walk outside. Stay away from the air condition. Inhale some fresh air. Simply so I can drop some food for this guy. After he said, I enjoyed his company. And after he finished, he said, oh Allah, after this nice meal, I need some nice hot tea. He said, in an area where people are just walking, no one is having tea around. But subhanallah, in a few minutes, I see some Yemeni guys come in. And they distribute tea and they offer the guy tea. And he thanked Allah again. When a person reaches the level of understanding that it is not the king, nor the president, nor the prime minister, nor anyone who is fulfilling my need. Allah is utilizing all of them to fulfill my need. So why shall I ask from anyone other than Him? Ask from Him directly. Are we ready for the following hadith? Let me see if we have time. Yeah, maybe. The following hadith, hadith number 655. عن أبي هريرة رضي الله عنه عن النبي صلى الله عليه وسلم قال يستجاب لأحدكم ما لم يدع باسم
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So Abu Huraira once again narrated that the Messenger of Allah, may Allah's peace and blessings be upon him, said, the supplication of one of you will be answered as long as he doesn't supplicate for a sin or the severing of kinship ties. Or he hastened, saying, I have supplicated, but I do not see that it is being answered for me. Then he abandons the supplication. One who does that is ignorant, is foolish. What do you say about somebody who's breaking into somebody's house? He's a thief and he is stealing. And he says, oh Allah, make it easy for me to achieve my goal, to find a big lump sum, to find some gold. Is this a dua? Do you think the person who is asking Allah to help him to accomplish theft is a true believer? Does he know what he's saying? Does he know what he's saying? No. So sometimes when you hear that, you say, this guy is foolish. He's out of his mind. Same thing. When somebody is asking for something haram to accomplish, he's going to buy a house with mortgage. Oh Allah, make it easy for me. Make it easy for you to destroy yourself. Make it easy for you to meet a girl so that you can commit an illicit relationship. Why are you asking Allah for such thing? Now I give you an example of how could a person ask Allah to accomplish something which is forbidden, that is not permissible. Such dua will not be even, will be overlooked. And the person will not benefit out of it by any mean. Yani, it doesn't mean that Allah will give him better than that or will save the reward for him in the hereafter. No, the dua is all wrong. And it's a sin. Or invoking Allah to sever the ties between him and his relatives. While Allah the Almighty said, I created the womb and I created a name for it, for my name Ar-Rahman and Ar-Rahim. So whoever upholds the ties of his kinship, I shall uphold them. I shall connect him to me. And whoever severs the ties of his kinship, I shall sever him from my mercy. So when you ask for anything which is a sin, or leads to severing the ties of your kinship, it won't be answered. Likewise, when you act arrogantly and you say, I don't need it anymore. Why? I never said so. Actually, your act indicates so. When you say, I've asked so many times and he did not answer me. Yeah. What an arrogant man. You've shown your ego before Allah. How many times you've asked? I've been asking for 1 week. What if it is even not 7 days, 7 years? Keep asking. مَنْ لَمْ يَسْأَلِ اللَّهَ يَغْضَبْ عَلَيْهِ وَقَالَ رَبُّكُمُ ادْعُونِي أَسْتَجِبْ لَكُمْ إِنَّ الَّذِينَ يَسْتَكْبِرُونَ عَنْ عِبَادَتِي سَيَدُخُلُونَ جَهَنَّمَ دَاخِرِينَ. The verse of Surah Ghafir. Your Lord commanded, you should invoke me, and I will answer your invocation, guaranteed. Those who are acting very haughty, very proud of themselves, and they feel arrogant that they don't ask from Allah, Allah said they shall enter hellfire with humiliation. Dakhirin. May Allah protect us against it. It is time to take a short break. And inshallah we'll be back shortly. We ask the Almighty Allah to bless us all, to guide us all, to pardon us all, and to keep us all steadfast on His straight path. Ameen. We'll be back shortly. Inshallah.

Invite to the way of your Lord with wisdom and good instruction, and argue with them in a way that is best. Indeed, your Lord is most knowing of who has strayed from his way, and he is most knowing of who is guided.

0: السلام عليكم ورحمة الله وبركاته. And welcome back, my dear viewers, to the second segment in today's Gardens of the Pious program. Our phone numbers, as they appear on the bottom of your screen, in addition to the QR code to the left side of the bottom of the screen. Scanning that code will take you directly to a free Zoom call if you have any questions. We have with us on the line Sister Rahma from Pakistan. Assalamu alaikum.
1: Assalamu alaikum. Assalamu alaikum wa rahmatullah. Shaykh, how are you?
0: Doing great, alhamdulillah, Sister Rahma. How can I help you today?
1: I'm going well. Shaykh, I have a question. There is, if a company has a group of businesses, right? Like, for example, they have textile businesses, they have cement, they have energy, they have a group of businesses, and under that businesses, they have a wholesaling business for food, right? And under the food, they have categories for, like, catering breads and butter for pets and soft drinks. So there's one category of beer, wine, and tobacco. But if one person is not working directly or indirectly in any farm in that category, and they are managing the other's part, like confectionery or the bread and butter, so what's the ruling on this? Like, if it is permissible, or what would be the Islamic ruling on this?
0: Shukran, Sister Rahma. As long as the person has nothing to do with catering alcohol or tobacco, and he is in charge of a factory that deals with barar or the rest of the lawful food, his earning is halal. But the company itself, their earning is mixed, halal and haram. And the investors, because you said, I'm not sure if this company is in Pakistan, though. They should put pressure on the administration that we want to please Allah so that Allah will be happy with us and eventually will increase our provision. Because brothers and sisters, why is Sister Rahma asking about this particular department in the company? MashaAllah, it's a company that deals with variety of activities and investment, from cement to food and catering. Because the Nabi sallallahu alayhi wa sallam cursed, and he said, Allah curses those who sell wine or any intoxicant, not only those who drink it, those who sell it, those who serve it, those who manufacture it, and those who drink it. You know, 10 categories, as you all know. So basically, selling alcohol, there is nothing good in it. Likewise with tobacco or any other intoxicant. So the company, if they are Muslims, they should not be dealing with that, because if they are accursed, then there is no barakah in their business. But for the employees, if you're not working in that department, your job is okay and your earning is lawful. If you're an investor, I should not invest in anything which is haram. Barakallahu feekum. Assalamu alaikum. Brother Abdullah from Pakistan. Abdullah, can you hear me?
2: Yes, assalamu alaikum.
0: Alaykum assalam wa rahmatullahi wa barakatuh. Your question, please.
2: I bought a used laptop with some of my savings and a relative paid the rest. I bought it.
0: Can't understand your question. I can't understand what you're saying. Your connection is really poor.
2: Can you hear me?
0: It's even worse now. You want to hang up and try again? We have 4 different lines. Let's take Shahid from India. Assalamu alaikum, Shahid.
3: Wa alaikum assalam.
0: Go ahead, Shahid.
3: Ya, Sheikh.
0: Naam, how can I help you?
3: I actually have a problem which is related to the jurisprudence. Like when I was a very small child, I'm not so very small, like I was 10 or 11. So I was there in a garden which actually belongs to my grandparents, and the brother of my grandparent maybe is the owner of the garden. So I used to get some fruits from there, maybe from the tree. So, and that grandparent at that time was alive, but I didn't inform him. Later on, he died now, but because I have taken those fruits without his consent, I'm now getting how to, you know, how to move forward. He actually has 8 to 9 kids, okay, including all the boys and the girls. So if I try to contact them, it would be like very awkward and they might laugh on me.
0: Shahid, take it easy on yourself. Were you taking the fruits to eat or to distribute and sell?
3: I was there with my friends, so we eat that fruit.
0: Okay. As for you eating from, he's considered a grandparent as well. Your grandfather's brother is also your grandfather, okay? Like your uncle. So it is okay to eat from their garden for your personal consumption. But to invite people or to take fruit out of the garden and sell them outside, that is not permissible. Because he did not grow them for you or for anyone else to take and distribute without his concession. But for you to eat, he's like your father. He's like your grandfather. So if it was only you, it is okay. You can pass that and move on with your life. Okay? Barakallahu fi. Assalamu alaikum wa rahmatullahi wa barakatuh. Abdullah from Croatia. Assalamu alaikum.
4: Assalamu alaikum wa rahmatullah.
0: How are you?
4: Good. May I have to inquire about the classification of a dayuth. I am a Muslim planning a Christian woman, and she has agreed to abide by the hijab and everything. But I am trying to inquire, does she have to not wear perfume and makeup? And what are the limitations of what I can allow her to do?
0: Okay, so now you are Muslim and you are about to marry a non-Muslim woman, correct?
4: Yes.
0: Okay.
4: Yes.
0: Tab, the word the youth is such an awful word. It describes the person, the man, who doesn't mind seeing his wife in the hands of another man, or showing her beauty to another man, or his wife or his daughters to be in an open relationship with other men. That's called the youth, and it is terrible, terrible, terrible. Okay? On the other hand, when one is married, is he responsible for his wife? For her appearance, for what she does outside? Yes, he is. Because Allah the Almighty said, الرِّجَالُ قَوَّامُونَ عَلَى النِّسَاءِ. So men were given this level of protection, of guardianship over women, يعني husbands over wives, fathers over their daughters. And in verse number 6 of Surah Al-Tahrim, the Almighty Allah emphasized, يا أيها الذين آمنوا قوا أنفسكم وأهليكم نارا. Oh, who you believed, you gotta protect yourselves وأهليكم, your family members, against fire whose fuel will be stones and people. So as a family father, I'm responsible for my wife, I'm responsible for my children. And that's why it is best prior to getting married that you have to be very clear in this regard. Especially, alhamdulillah, you know all of that from the beginning. The problem happens when the couple were not Muslims or were not practicing, and then after the husband starts practicing, he wants to change everything overnight, and the wife says, we were never like that. He was open-minded. Now he's become very strict. So a conflict arises as a result of that. But since alhamdulillah you know what is right and what is wrong from the beginning, you should set the rules clear. My wife doesn't hang out with men. My wife, if she goes out, is wearing a hijab. You don't wear makeup when you're going out. If she's okay with that, alhamdulillah. If she's not, you can look for another wife and she can look for another husband. السلام عليكم ورحمة الله وبركاته. عبد الله from Pakistan. السلام عليكم. There must be عبد الله who had poor connection earlier, so maybe next time. Or you can send your question in writing, Abdullah. Let's take another caller. Iman from Ethiopia. Assalamu alaikum.
5: Wa alaikum assalam wa rahmatullahi wa barakatuh.
0: How are you, sister Iman?
5: Alhamdulillah, I'm fine.
0: Your question, please.
5: Okay, so my question is, what would you advise a person when they think about getting into hijr? They just keep on thinking that after they have finished their hijr, they'll end up forgetting the Quran and be simple.
0: Yeah, that's exactly like a person who wants to get married, but afraid that, what if I get married, then I divorce, or I get divorced. And that's why they don't get married. Foolish, isn't it? Iman, are you there?
5: Yes, I'm there. Yeah, and one thing I'd like to
0: ask... Did you hear my question?
5: Yeah, you asked me if it was foolish.
0: Yeah.
5: Yes, it is.
0: Thank you so much. Every single time you're attempting to memorize a verse, there is a huge reward in it. And every single time you repeat a single letter, already guaranteed 10 good deeds. So what I look at it, or the way I look at it, your question, is this is one of the hindrances of Satan. Doesn't want you to memorize, doesn't want you to read, doesn't want you to make an effort by putting an obstacle on your way. What if you memorize and you forget? Some people grown up, university professors, and they turn with dementia and they forget even their names. I tried. And why don't you say that, inshallah, the same way I had very strong zeal and I was very determined to memorize the Quran, I'm going to maintain also its memorization through revising on a regular basis. And not any lesser than millions of people, Muslims, who have done it. That shows that you're really determined. Okay? But by this mentality of, I'm not going to do this because what if I get a job, I get fired. I would rather not get a job. That doesn't make any sense. You know? The project of memorizing Quran itself is a success, even if you don't memorize it fully or half of it. Because every single time you sit and you learn and you repeat a verse, how many ayahs in this page, how many letters in each ayah, how many letters in this particular page which I memorized today? 500? My God! And I repeated this page about 10 times? That's 50,000 good deeds. In maybe half hour, 45 minutes. That's why I say, begin and do not hesitate. Do not sit back. Bismillah and start. Memorize as much as you can. Thank you. Let's take another caller. We only have one chance to take another caller before we conclude. Noor from Nigeria. Assalamu alaikum.
6: Okay. Assalamu alaikum, ya Sheikh.
0: Alaykum salam wa rahmatullahi wa barakatuh. Noor, how are you?
6: I'm fine, alhamdulillah. Thank you very much, Ashik. Can I ask two questions?
0: I'm listening. I'll take one question for now. Go ahead.
6: Okay, my question is, for someone performing Hajj, is it okay to perform his last tawaful wada like 2 days before he leaves?
0: No, it is not.
6: Or does it have to?
0: No, it is not.
6: Okay.
0: The word wada' means what in Hausa?
6: Wada.
0: Also means wada?
6: Wada in Hausa?
0: Tawaful wada. You asked about tawaful wada, correct?
6: Yes, I did. Yes, I did.
0: Wada,
6: yes.
0: Means what in English?
6: Wada, I don't know, sir. I don't know.
0: What is tawaful wada? That you asked about tawaful wada. What does it mean?
6: Wada. It's the final tawaf.
0: Thank you so much. So wada means farewell.
6: Farewell.
0: When do you give your family a farewell?
6: When you are leaving.
0: Thank you so much. So tawaful wada should be the last thing you do in Mecca before your departure. A couple hours before you leave is okay. But you do it yesterday and you're leaving today, that is not okay. You do it after Fajr, while you're leaving after Maghrib, you have to repeat it again. Okay?
6: Okay, okay.
0: Barakallahu feekum, brothers and sisters. Thank you so much for tuning in today. And until next time, I leave you all in the protection of the Almighty Allah. Assalamu alaikum wa rahmatullahi wa barakatuh.

0: 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Thank you very much for your time. Inshallah, stay tuned for future episodes.
1: من أين أبدأها حكاية صبحنا الحل